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9: 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Keep checking him out.

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I'm your jazz man, Luther Batiste. We closed hour one with the great jazz guitar player Kenny Burrell and the song Midnight Blue. We heard Buster Williams and Gene Taylor in 42nd Street, and we opened the last set of hour one with George Benson and Al Jarreau and Ordinary People. George Benson opens the first set of the second hour of Jazz Sets with Summer Breeze from Giving It Up. We're featuring Buster Williams' new album, Unalome, tonight. Gene Baylor will sing I've Got the World on a String from the album. The album has great liner notes written by Mark Ruffin, who is the program director for Real Jazz on Sirius XM. Mr. Ruffin says that Miss Baylor is fancy and sassy on the song. 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

Buster Williams and Gene Baylor, and I've got The Whirl on the String. We open the first set of Hour 2 with George Benson and Al Jarreau and Summer Breeze. Liz Wright is a Georgia singer who crosses genres and lives in the mountains of North Carolina. We will pair her with the beautiful voice of Gregory Porter doing the song Right Where I Am from Liz Wright's album Freedom and Surrender. George Benson and Al Jarreau will close the set with All I Am. I'm your jazz man, Luther Batiste, and you're listening to Jazz Sets, world-class jazz with the backstory of WSSP 90.5.

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1: George Benson and Al Thoreau closed the set with All I Am. We open the set with Liz Wright and Gregory Porter in Right Where You Are. Rochelle Farrell released First Instrument in 1990, and it was a great album. Sadly, Miss Farrell is having health issues and is not recording now. She will open the set with the Sam Cooke tune, You Send Me. Al Jarreau and George Benson will follow with the jazz standard 4 from Giving It Up. This is a song that Miles Davis composed as an instrumental song. Patrice Rushen is on acoustic piano, Stanley Clark on electric bass, and Vinnie Colata on drums. Buster Williams featuring Gene Baylor on vocal closes the set with Here's to Life from Unalome. This is a Shirley Horn song, and in the liner notes for the album, Mark Ruffin says that Miss Baylor's version is the freshest and most distinctive of hundreds of covers of the song that he's heard. That is high praise. I'm your jazz man, Luther Batiste, and you're listening to Jazz Sets, World Class Jazz with the Backstory on WSSB 90.3 FM.

Buster Williams featuring Gene Baylor in the Shirley Horn song, Here's to Life. We heard George Benson and Al Jarreau in Four, and Rochelle Farrell opened the set with You Send Me. We will continue our tribute to the guitar with Earl Klugh in the song The Shadow of Your Smile from his album Ballads. Dee Dee Bridgewater is a vocalist and hosted a great jazz radio show on NPR. She will follow with Nika's Dream from her album Love and Peace, a tribute to Horace Silver. We recently featured Stanley Turrentine on Jazz Sets. He will close the show with his wonderful song, Spirits Up Above, from his album More Than a Mood. I hope you enjoyed Jazz Sets tonight, featuring the great George Benson and Al Jarreau, Buster Williams and Gene Baylor, and a smooth music set with Stevie Wonder. And we also featured some great music from the guitar player Earl Klugh. Please tell your friends about Jazz Sets. Jazz lives.

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Anthony Newley made it a hit from Stop the World, I Want to Get Off, with music by Leslie Vertruis. What kind of fool am I? The unmistakable sound of Toots Thielemann playing harmonica with Rufus Reed on bass, Louis Nash on drums, and Mulgrew Miller playing piano. Thanks for listening to Jazz with Me. I'm Janie Lee Ross, and you can get in touch anytime and let us know what you love about jazz. 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

0: Little Sunflower, Freddie Hubbard's tune on Milt Jackson's Sunflower collaboration with Creed Taylor, big sort of fusion extravaganza. Before that, Angel Eyes, Barney Kessel playing guitar, what a genius, with Ray Brown on bass, Shelly Mann on drums, and we kicked off the set with Bobby Troup singing Moonlight in Vermont, also playing piano on that track. I'm Jana Lee Ross. Thanks so much for listening to Jazz with Me.
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0: Here's some Thelonious Monk from one of those groups that has always blurred those lines between classical music and jazz, the Turtle Island Quartet.

set of three Irving Berlin tunes. Jimmy Scott's Swingin' Blue Skies. Before that, Madame Piano Jazz herself, Marion McPartland, and her trio playing How Deep Is the Ocean, with her Gary Mazzaropi on bass and Glenn Davis playing drums. Began the set with Cheek to Cheek, Fred Astaire. Never did it that fast. That was Phil Woods live at the Showboat in 1976. I'm Jane Elite Ross. Thanks so much for listening to Jazz with me.

0: Milt Jackson playing vibes, leading that big orchestra and the beautiful Michel Legrand tune, What Are You Doing for the Rest of Your Life? I'm Jana Lee Ross. 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

the Gershwin tune, Soon. Curtis Fuller playing trombone in 1957 with Hank Mobley on tenor sax. I'm Jana Lee Ross. 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

0: Reunion Blues, the title track of a 1971 union between Oscar Peterson and Milt Jackson. Ray Brown with them on bass, Louis Hayes on drums. Before that, Ellis Marsalis, all by himself, playing Duke Ellington's Don't Just Squeeze Me from his Duke in Blue. Began the set with Kevin Eubanks live at Bradley's, the tune June in January. I'm Jana Lee Ross. 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

an unusual teaming of two pianists and a rhythm section, Bill Evans and Bob Brookmeyer, in 1959, playing I Got Rhythm and They Got Rhythm because Percy Heath is with them on bass and Connie Kay on drums. Before that, from Some Serious Blues, the title track, with Jimmy Smith, the organ master, leading the ensemble. Leah Delaria ushered in that set with her very funky version of All That Jazz from Chicago. I'm Janie Lee Ross. Thanks for listening to Jazz with me. We'll finish up the hour with another track for Reunion Blues. Oscar Peterson and Milt Jackson will play us out with a nice ballad.

Ray Brown carrying the melody for much of the tune. When I Fall in Love, the immortal Ray Brown on bass with Louis Hayes on drums, Milt Jackson on vibes, Oscar Peterson playing piano, Reunion Blues, the album in 1971. I'm Jana Lee Ross. Thanks for listening to Jazz with me.

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0: Don't Fence Me In, a cowboy song from the elegant pen of Cole Porter. Before that, Willie Nelson wrote it. Ain't It Funny How Time Slips Away? And the Beatles song, She's Leaving Home, a very poignant jazz waltz arrangement of that tune from the Beatles, Sgt. Pepper's Lonely Hearts Club Band. That was Brad Meldow at the piano. I'm Janie Lee Ross. Thanks for listening to Jazz with Me.
1: 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Peek-a-boo, smile.
2: Smile, buddy.
1: Come on, smile. Oh, honey, he's still not smiling.
2: Maybe he's not a smiler.
1: Yeah, maybe he's just not a happy baby.
2: Maybe he's just being a boy. You know how boys are.
1: Or maybe he's teething. Oh, poor baby, I think his gums hurt.
2: Maybe he's just tired.
1: Or maybe his tummy hurts. He didn't eat that much.
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2: 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Maybe it's a phase. Maybe he just doesn't like smiling.
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Herbie Hancock's Big Bad Lizard, Chameleon, one of his most popular tunes from a great album called Finger Painting, the music of Herbie Hancock, led by bassist Christian McBride, Nicholas Payton playing trumpet, Mark Whitfield on guitar. Before that, another beautiful record, well, they're all beautiful, called Jazz in Film, produced by Terrence Blanchard, Jerry Goldsmith's theme to the film Chinatown, beautiful music from a beautiful film. No Blues before that from Smokin' at the Half Note Live in New York City in 1965. West Montgomery with Wynton Kelly on piano, Paul Chambers on bass, Jimmy Cobb playing drums. The tune, did I tell you? No Blues. I'm Jana Lee Ross. Thanks so much for listening to Jazz With Me. 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

From one bass player to another, that tune is called OP, which stands for Oscar Pettiford, a great bassist, and the tune was written by another great bassist, Sam Jones, and we had yet another great bassist actually playing the track, Ron Carter in 1961 with Cannonball Adderley on alto, Nat Adderley on cornet, Wynton Kelly playing piano, and Lewis Hayes on drums. Thanks for listening to Jazz. I'm Jana Lee Ross, and you can get in touch anytime and let us know what you love about jazz. 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

0: They call themselves the Great Jazz Trio, and they can do that because they are Richard Davis on bass, the great bassist, the great pianist, Hank Jones, and his brother, the great drummer, Elvin Jones. The tune, Yesterdays. Before that, Dexter Gordon from Our Man in Paris, 1963. Willow, Weep for Me. The set began with the Lee Morgan tune, Hocus Pocus, as arranged by the H2 Big Band. H2 is shorthand for Al Hood and Dave Hansen. Al Hood plays trumpet beautifully and arranges and composes, and Dave Hansen plays keyboards beautifully and arranges and composes for that band. You're listening to Jazz.
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0: Here's some ultra-cool film music composed by Lalo Schifrin from the ultra-cool film Bullet, starring the ever ultra cool Steve McQueen, the great Howard Roberts playing guitar on this track, Cantata for Combo from Bullet.

0: Freddie Freeloader from the 1959 Holy Relic of Jazz, Miles Davis's Kind of Blue, Coltrane playing tenor on that, and before that, Coltrane with Johnny Hartman, the tune Autumn Serenade, McCoy Tyner playing piano with Coltrane, and before that, McCoy playing on Coltrane's birthday in 1997, September 23rd, live at the Village Vanguard. The tune was Afro Blue. I'm Janie Lee Ross. 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

at the sound of church bells. That's British vocalist Georgie Thame from his Ben Sidran-produced album Poet in New York, It Could Happen to You. David Hazeltine at the piano with Peter Washington on bass, Louis Hayes, the drummer. Georgie Thame opening this jazz hour. Hi, I'm your host, John Hill.

0: pianist Billy Childs from his album called I've Known Rivers. That was Lament, featuring Bob Shepard on flute, the bassist Jimmy Johnson, the drummer Michael Baker. Billy Childs from the mid-90s, preceded by vocalist Claire Martin. Claire Martin from her album Almost in Your Arms, a varied selection of tunes here from Dorothy Fields and Jimmy McHugh all the way through Carol King and Tom Waits. We heard a tune there written by Rufus Wainwright called The Art Teacher. Claire Martin with Martin Sostedt at the piano, the bassist Nicholas Fernquist, and Daniel Fredrickson on drums. Opening the set, it was saxophonist Scott Hamilton. Looking Back is the name of his album, tunes associated with some of the musicians he's played with over the years. The Maids of Cadiz, the name of that tune, dedicated to Jimmy Rolls, who Scott hung out with in the 70s, various places around New York. The Maids of Cadiz, one of the unusual songs that Jimmy liked. With pianist here Jan Lundgren, Hans Bakkenroth on bass, and drummer Christian Leith. Saxophonist Scott Hamilton, Looking Back. More jazz ahead. I'm John Hill.
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Mr. Charles Lloyd, saxophonist Charles Lloyd, from an album called Soundtrack. That was Sombrero Sam, one of his most well-known compositions. I believe he wrote that when he was working with Chico Hamilton. Charles Lloyd recorded in 1968 in New York at Town Hall with bassist Cecil McBee, drummer Jack DeJohnette, and pianist Keith Jarrett. Mr. K.J., as in Keith Jarrett, was the title of the tune that opened the set from the Michele Petrucciani Trio. Pianist Michele Petrucciani, who is credited with coaxing Charles Lloyd out of retirement in the early 80s. A very fruitful association. Here, Michele is recorded at Jazz Club Montmartre, Copenhagen, 1988. That's actually the title of the album for the Michele Petrucciani Trio, with Gary Peacock on bass and drummer Roy Haynes. We're listening to jazz.

From the Manhattan Transfers Brazil collection, Yvonne Lean's Metropolis. Opening the set, it was the Larry Goldings Trio from the album Sweet Science. Spring is here with Peter Bernstein on guitar and drummer Bill Stewart. I'm John Hill. 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

from Indianapolis, the Steve Ali Big Band with Spang Lang featuring drummer Steve Houghton from the album Naptown Sound opens this jazz hour. I'm your host, John Hill.

0: Absolutely outstanding. The Chicago Jazz Orchestra, led by co-founder Jeff Lindberg, along with guitarist Bobby Broom. It's a collection of tunes associated with Wes Montgomery, a tribute to Wes Montgomery titled More Amour. The Chicago Jazz Orchestra with Wes's tune Road Song, preceded by saxophonist Lou Donaldson with Charlie Parker's Ornithology, comes from the album Caracas, with organist Dr. Lonnie Smith, the drummer Kenny Washington, and guitarist Peter Bernstein. We opened the set with Birdsong, written by John Dankworth, who we heard there on saxophone, backing up his wife, British singer Cleo Lane, and the great Mel Torme, in duet from an album titled Nothing Without You. Mel Torme and Cleo Lane, opening the set. We're listening to jazz. I'm John Hill.
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vocalist Judy Wexler. Her album called No Wonder, with Leonard Cohen's Dance Me to the End of Love, featuring Bob Shepard on clarinet, the drummer Steve Haas, bassist Gabe Davis, pianist Jeff Colella, and guitarist Larry Coombs, Judy Wexler, preceded by the Roy Hargrove Quintet from an album titled With the Tenors of Our Time, the tenor in that case Stanley Turrentine, the tune Wild is Love. Trumpeter Roy Hargrove with pianist Cyrus Chestnut, the bassist Rodney Whittaker, Gregory Hutchinson was the drummer, and opening the set, it was vibist Warren Wolf from his album titled History of the Vibraphone, mostly tunes associated with major vibes players, Lionel Hampton, Milt Jackson, Bobby Hutcherson. What we heard, though, was an original, a Warren Wolf original called I See You, Baby, Looking at Me, with drummer Carol C.V. Dashiell III, bassist Vincente Archer, on the Fender Rhodes, Alex Brown, vibist Warren Wolf, opening the set. We're listening to jazz

evocative of David and Goliath, that was called Slingshot, from saxophonist John Ellis's album Heroes, a quintet format here. John Ellis with trumpeter Michael Rodriguez. Gary Versace was the pianist with bassist Ruben Rogers and drummer Krish Abade. We opened the set with John Coltrane's Naima from an album called Transformation, the music of John Coltrane, all the tunes on the album familiar to John Coltrane fans, featuring Brian Melvin on drums and Danish guitarist and organist Soren Lee and Mads Sondergaard, respectively. I'm John Hill. Thanks for joining me for Jazz This Hour. I'll see you later. Miles Davis at the small

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from the band Artemis, a tune called Komarebi, written by the bassist Noriko Ueda, with Rini Rosnes on piano, the trumpeter Ingrid Jensen, tenor saxophonist Nicole Glover, drummer Allison Miller. Arboresque is the name of the album. The band Artemis opens this jazz hour. I'm your host, John Hill.

0: 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I was 0.5 credits away from completing high school, and I didn't do it.
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Joe Syrian's Motor City Jazz Octet from the album Secret Message. Drummer Joe Syrian there with vocalist Kenny Washington. People make the world go round. Adam Birnbaum was the pianist. Guitarist Paul Bollenbach with bassist Lauren Cohen. Saxophonist Carl Maraggi. Bass clarinetist Dave Reichenberg. Trumpeter Nick Marcioni. Trombonist Doug Beavers. And special guest, vibraphonist Joe Locke. Joe Syrian's Motor City Jazz Octet, the album Secret Message. And we opened with bassist Rodney Jordan, his album called Memphis Blue, the song Hargrove, one of many tributes to the great late trumpeter Roy Hargrove. Rodney Jordan with pianist Louis Haribo, trumpeter Melvin Jones. Mark Sturbank was the saxophonist with drummer Quentin E. Baxter. Hargrove from Memphis Blue, bassist Rodney Jordan opening the set. We're listening to jazz. I'm John Hill. Percussionist Daphnis Prieto from Kantar.

the prolific composer, educator, and here guitarist Bill Banfield from an album titled Take Time to Listen, The Closer I Get to You. Bill Banfield dedicates this album to his great mentors Kenny Burrell and Earl Klugh. Bill Banfield, preceded by an exploration of the music of Prince, conducted by Bob Belden. From an album titled When Doves Cry, we heard When Two Are in Love, with guitarist Fareed Haque, the pianist Mike Kane. Dwayne Berno was the bassist, with Bruce Hall playing cowbell, and percussionists Ray Mantilla and Norman Headman. And to open the set, it was saxophonist David Sanborn from his album Inside, featuring vocalist Cassandra Wilson with Aretha Franklin's Daydreaming. Marcus Miller was the bassist, arranger, along with Marvin Sewell on guitar and percussionist Don Elias, as well as some background vocals from Eric Benet. David Sanborn, Cassandra Wilson opening the set. We're listening to Jazz.

Saxophonist John Ellis and his quartet with Gypsy Song from the Georges Bizet opera Carmen, from the album Bizet Carmen in Jazz, began as a commission from the St. Bart's Music Festival. In 2020, they had an all-Carmen theme, and John did the jazz treatment. Here with Gary Versace at the piano, the bassist Reuben Rogers, and drummer Jason Marsalis. We opened the set with Branford Marsalis from his album The Secret Between the Shadow and the Soul, the Branford Marsalis Quartet with Joey Calderazzo at the piano. That was Joey's tune called Siana. Eric Rivas was the bassist and the drummer, Justin Faulkner. I'm John Hill. Thanks for joining me for Jazz This Hour. I'll see you later. Fatal Honey from composer David Bloom.

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It's an absolute jazz classic, Cherokee, from A Study in Brown. That is trumpeter Clifford Brown with drummer Max Roach. Harold Land was the saxophonist, the pianist Richie Powell, and bassist George Morrow. Opening this jazz hour, I'm your host, John Hill.

0: the marvelous Gene Harris and his quartet from an album called Black and Blue, Kenny Dorham's Blue Bossa, with guitarist Ron Eshte. Luther Hughes was the bassist, Harold Jones there on drums. Before that, it was vocalist Kate McGarry, along with pianist Fred Hirsch, from an album titled Suspended in Time, a song cycle, the song Awakenings. And opening the set, saxophonist Jim Snedero. His album is called Bird Feathers, tunes written by or associated with Charlie Yardbird Parker. Embraceable You, the name of that track, with bassist Peter Washington and drummer Joe Farnsworth. We're listening to jazz. I'm John Hill.
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0: G from saxophonist Bill Wood.

Here's one of our new recordings. I don't know whether we had the good fortune to have it played here or be available here, but we are getting such good response to it back home.

brings to us is that it's rough and tough in this ghetto. A lot of funny stuff going down, but you got to walk tall.

bit of a Cannonball Adderley retrospective here, recorded live at Operation Breadbasket in Chicago, the beginnings of the Rainbow Push organization led by Reverend Jesse Jackson, who you heard there encouraging everyone to walk tall. Walk Tall, the name of that tune, written by Joe Zawinul, who we heard there on keyboards, along with Matt Adderley on cornet, and Walter Booker was the bassist, Roy McCurdy on drums. That was preceded by music from trombonist Niles Landgren, an album titled Painted Blue, a tribute to Cannonball Adderley. We heard his version of Mercy, Mercy, Mercy, another Joe Zawinul composition. That featured guitarist Heinrich Johnson. Per Johansson was the saxophonist. Keyboardist Esbjørn Svensson on bass, Lars Danielsson, and drummer Bernard Purdy. A definite ringer there for trombonist Niles Landgren. And opening the set, it was Cannonball himself from one of his most famous recordings from 1958. We heard the tune One for Daddy-O, and at that time in Chicago, the number one jazz DJ was one Mr. Daddy-O Daly. One for Daddy-O featured Miles Davis on trumpet, Miles returning the favor because Cannonball had disbanded his own group to go work for Miles. Miles sort of paid him back by performing on this album. Something Else, One for Daddy-O. Miles Davis there on trumpet, with Hank Jones on piano, bassist Sam Jones, and drummer Art Blakey. Something Else from Cannonball Adderley. 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

searching oh so long for the one to whom I belong. 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I've been looking high and low, cruising every bar I know. Yet it seems my Mrs. Wright is not in store. Then I had this bright idea, weave a spell to bring her near, like a magic potion or some clever snare. Or a song that I could sing, a thrilling theme to make her dream and bring her ever closer.

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The tune I got to

0: drummer Louis Hayes from his album Exactly Right, with saxophonist Abraham Burton, vibist Steve Nelson, pianist David Hazeltine, and bassist Ezron Douglas with a Cedar Walton tune called Hand in Glove. We opened with vocalist Bob Durow of Schoolhouse Rock and Blue Xmas fame, his tune there called Where is the Song from an album titled Too Much Coffee Man, with Phil Woods on sax, bassist Ray Drummond, and Billy Hart was the drummer. I'm John Hill. Thanks for joining me for jazz. I'll see you later.
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from her album It's Here, Bounce, by pianist Ann Sajdera, with Gary Brown on bass, drummer Dazon Claiborne, trumpeter Mike Olmos, saxophonist Jesse Levitt, opening this jazz hour. I'm your host, John Hill.

the tune Reminiscing from a band named The Empress. Four female saxophonists playing soprano and alto, Puriam Jin on alto sax, Irena Terracubo on tenor sax, Chelsea Barrett, and baritone saxophonist Lauren Sevian, accompanied by pianist Steve Ash, bassist Joey Ranieri, and drummer Pete Van Nostrand. The Empress, from their album, appropriately enough for their debut, Square One, preceded by Brazilian guitarist Torquato Mariano, the title track from his album called Diary, accompanied by Paulino Luriero, vocally, the drummer Carlos Valla, on bass Andre Rodriguez, the saxophonist was Marcelo Martins, the keyboardist Paulino Calasanz, and on percussion Armando Marsal. Torquato Mariano from Diary. And opening the set, it was Brazilian vocalist Malfada Minozzi with special guest guitarist Roberto Maniscal. That was Você, or You. Roberto accompanied her

Young and Fine, a Joe Zawinul composition, the band Weather Report. Joe there on keys along with Wayne Shorter on saxophone. Jaco Pastorius was the bassist with drummers Steve Gadd and Peter Erskine just doing some work on the hi-hat. From the album Mr. Gone, Weather Report. And to open the set, trombonist Marshall Gilkes from his album called Life Songs, an album of mostly his compositions, along with the WDR big band. We heard Back in the Groove, composed and arranged by trombonist Marshall Gilkes, and featuring Johan Horlén on alto sax and Billy Test on piano. Marshall Gilkes from Life Songs, opening that set. 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

Saxophonist Benjamin Boone from his album Confluence, the Ireland Sessions, that was On the Banks of the Shannon, with pianist James Miley and bassist Dan Bodwell, preceded by guitarist Bill Upchurch from Tell the Truth, the song Home Again, featuring Kevin Axt on bass and drummer Vince Wilburn Jr. Opening the set were the Yellow Jackets from the album Fasten Up, with vocalist Raul Midon, the song The Lion. I'm John Hill. Thanks for joining me for Jazz This Hour. I'll see you later. From pianist and band leader Randy Weston's Volcano Blues,

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Come on, get back up on your feet.

0: Pasita, this is 90.3 on your FM dial. And you're listening to Thunderdown South Gospel. And we are located on the campus of South Carolina State University in Orangeburg, South Carolina. At 7 a.m., you will hear live and recorded church services beginning with St. John Missionary Baptist Church. The Reverend Dr. H.S. Capers is pastor. At the hour of 11 a.m., you will hear bringing you gospel messages through songs with none other than yours truly, Virginia Hampton, your morning dove, as we listen to traditional and other genre of gospels and spiritual music. Please keep it locked right here on WSSB 90.3. At the hour of 7 a.m., you will hear St. John Missionary Baptist Church with the Reverend Dr. H.S. Capers.
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Second, we thank you this morning that you would join us in our radio broadcast. As we will come this morning, we'll be reading from 1 Corinthians chapter 15. 1 Corinthians chapter 15. We'll be using for a subject, a radical change. A radical change. 1 Corinthians 15. Hear ye now the words of the Lord. He said, now this I say, brethren, that flesh and blood cannot inherit the kingdom of God,

0: Good morning. This is Reverend Dr. H.S. Capers. I'd like to welcome you to our morning worship at St. John Missionary Baptist Church, 262 St. John Road. You can join us at our Sunday school hour, which is 9:30 in the morning, and morning worship is at 11. Midweek worship and Bible study is on Wednesday at 6 o'clock. So we thank you for joining us. We ask God's blessing upon you. Good morning.
1: Let us prepare ourselves to enter into worship. This is the day that the Lord has made. Let us rejoice and be glad in it. Praise God from whom all blessing flows. Praise Him, all creatures here below.

Father, our God, as we come this morning, O Lord, we come in humble reverence as well as in thanksgiving. We thank you for another day and another glorious and wonderful opportunity that we can give you the praise and the glory. We thank you, O Father, for the listening that you have brought us and for the opportunity that you have presented us with. We thank you, O Lord, for these that are here, and we realize that there are some who are not able to be here, Lord. Whatever reason there may be, you know who they are, where they are, and most of all, what they stand in need of. So we pray now, O Father, that thou will lead us through this experience we call worship. Let the words of our mouth and the very meditation of our hearts be acceptable in thy sight, O Lord, our Spirit.

0: Our scripture is taken from our Lord's gospel according the gospel, the epistle of James, chapter 2, beginning at 14 through 26. The epistle of James, 2:14-26. Reads in this manner. What doeth profit, my brethren, though a man says that he has faith and hath not works? Can faith save him? If a brother or sister be naked and destitute of daily food, and one of you say unto them, depart in peace, be ye warm and filled, notwithstanding that ye give them not these things which are needful to the body, what doeth its profit? Even so, faith, if it has not works, is dead, being alone. Yea, man may say, though I have faith, and I have works, shew me thy faith without thy works, and I will shew you thee my faith by my works. Thou believe that there is one God, thou doest well. The devil also believe and tremble. But wilt thou know, O vain man, that faith without works is dead? Was not Abraham our father justified by works when he had offered Isaac his son upon the altar? See that thou have faith wrought with his works, and by works was faith made perfect. And the scripture was fulfilled, which saith, Abraham believed God, and it was imputed unto him for righteousness, and he was called the friend of God. Ye see then how that by works a man is justified, and not by faith only. Likewise also was not Rahab the harlot justified by works, when she had received the messengers and had sent them out another way? For as the body without the spirit is dead, so faith without works is also dead. May the Lord bless the reading of his most holy words, James chapter 2, verse 14 through 26. We ask now, take a watch and pray.
1: Our Heavenly Father, who art in heaven, hallowed be thy name, thy kingdom come, and let thy will be done, Father. Father God, I come to you today with a heart full of thanksgiving. Father God, I want to thank you for allowing us to be in your house once more again. Father God, I thank you for health, strength, knowledge, wisdom, and understanding, oh Father God. Father God, I ask that you please, Father, watch over the people now in Florida, oh Lord Jesus. Protect them, oh Lord Jesus, for the storm is out, Lord Jesus. Lord, Father God, I ask that you please, Father, stop by the hospital, oh Father. Stop by the prisons. Stop by St. John's Missionary Baptist Church, oh Lord Jesus. Lord, I ask that you please continue to bless me, the deacon's board, all the other auxiliaries of this church, oh Father God. And Father God, I ask that you please protect my family also, oh Father God. Father God, lead us and guide us, oh Father. And Father God, I ask that you please, Father, continue to bless us mentally, physically, and financially, oh Lord Jesus. And Lord, Father God, I ask that you watch over everything for the new time, oh Lord.
0: God Jesus.
1: Lord, Father God, we want to thank you for him. And thank you for letting him bring the words to us, Father God. Father God, I want to thank you, Father, just for allowing me to be able to talk to you. Be able to praise your holy name, oh Lord Jesus.
0: Yeah.
1: Lord, I want to just say thank you, Lord, for allowing us to come together, Lord. Everyone, Lord Jesus. And Lord, Father God, I ask that you please continue to guide us. legal stuff. Help God answer to these problems. Just watch over us day and night as we travel up and down through dangers and wondering how we will come together. Father God, I just want to say thank you, Father.
0: Thank you.
1: For you've been so good. So good to us, oh Father. Father God, you did better to us than we've been to ourselves. And I just want to say thank you.
0: Thank you.
1: And Father God, not for a long prayer, but a prayer from the honest part of my heart. In the name of Jesus, Father. In the name of Jesus, I pray and say, amen.
0: Amen.
1: Amen.
0: Amen.
1: Amen.
0: Amen.
1: Thank you.

0: This morning our scripture is from James, and James is a sermon from the brother of our Lord and Savior Jesus Christ, James. And James points out some very popular things for us and sermon material, and that's why he covers some necessary ground to tell us about faith and works and asking and receiving and all those things that we need to know. So if you are inquiring mind about spirituality, you can turn to James, and James can give you some sound advice and some good instruction. And James let us know in the first chapter, he let us know some wonderful things. He talked about temptation and double-minded and double-town. He said, don't think it's so bad now when you tempt, because that's a test. And God sometimes tests us before God will bless us. And if you're on the Lord's journey, you will run into the devil from time to time. But he want to remind you that God can give you a good and perfect gift. So whatever you need, you call on the Lord. And it doesn't always have to be material and tangible things. You can ask God for things like faith, love, understanding, knowledge, wisdom, patience. God can give you all these things and to help you be a better Christian and a better soldier of the cross. So we know that every good and perfect gift comes from the Father of light, which is our Lord, our God, our Father. He even reminds us to don't always be willing to talk so much. Then he said, listen, be quick to listen. You might just learn something, isn't that right? Goes on to talk about what? Pure religion. Pure religion. What is pure religion? James said in the 27th verse of the first chapter, he said, pure religion undefiled before God. The Father is this. He tells us what it is. What is it? It's this. What is it, James? To visit the fatherless and widows in their affliction. And to what? Keep himself unspotted from the world. Be careful from the world. Hang around in the world will rub up on you, you know. That's why the scripture talks so much about the stain of sin. You hang around in the world, you get stains on you. And when people see stains on a garment, you know what they do? They talk about it. They talk about it. So it's trying to be unspotted with the world. Talks about the law too, didn't it? He said you don't have to commit all the commandments to be guilty. No. He said if you just commit one, he said you're guilty of all of them. You see, sometimes people think that I can do a little of this, but I can gossip and talk with that person who do that. But James said one of them is just as bad. When you offend one, you offend all. You know that. One bullet can kill something just like you can unload 100 in a minute. One drop of insecticide will kill an insect, you don't have to dump the whole bottle on. So it is with the commandments. You know, you might say, I don't steal and kill anybody. I'm not this, I'm not that. But sometimes we get on the telephone. Say amen, church.
1: Amen.
0: And a little gossip, you know. Could cause you to be guilty of them all. And then, something that we don't even think about, being afraid. Everybody been afraid at one time or another, to do one thing or another. But when you be afraid, do you know that's a sin too? Yeah. When you are fearful, that means you are not faithful. You see, where there's faith, there can't be fear. If you believe that God is able to deliver you, you wouldn't panic. If you believe that God is able to do what he said he's going to do, you wouldn't worry. So faith in God takes away, you know, Revelation says, the head of the list is who? The fearful. Those who are afraid. Even in church. You know, the church got a mission. And God left you here to help them with the mission. So you got to pray for some people, and you got to visit some people, and you got to help some people. Don't you know when you serve God, you got to help people? When you serve God, you serve people. When you help God, you help people. That's what God left back here, people. And then he talks about the poor, isn't that right? God don't want everybody to be rich. He wants you to be comfortable. But everybody wouldn't be faithful if they're rich, you know. And God knows this. Oftentimes I've said to you, you know, if we were to win the lottery, I get an inheritance, a big sum of money at one time, we'll lose our mind. Because we want to go everywhere we hadn't been. And the one place that we need to go, we don't go. And that's church. Say amen.
1: Amen.
0: You'll find all those places. You may be over in the French Riviera. You may be out walking a Waikiki beach on Sunday morning when you should be in church. So God knows that. God knows who are not able to handle a blessing and a gift. So you don't get that blessing until you are able to receive it. And when remember what the rule of thumb is, God will, him who is faithful in that which is least will be faithful in that which is much. So God can't, let's be practical, will you? If God can't trust you with the dime, you think he ought to trust you with the dollar? You've got to be faithful in the little thing. And God will bless you with big things. Did he not say, come on up, my faithful servant, who has been faithful in that which is, come on up and be ruler over that which is. You see? That's what God tells you. So we all have to have a starting point, you know. Everybody got to start. Everybody got to be a beginner. Nobody ends up or starts on the top. You, no matter what your possession, you're going to start as a beginner. When you come to the Lord, you're going to start from the beginning. That's why Jesus told Nicodemus, you must be. It's essential for you to be born again. You just can't get in this thing halfway down or halfway up. You've got to start from the bottom. Every Christian got to start as a babe in Christ. It doesn't matter how old you are. You've got to start as a babe and relearn all those things that you thought you knew all along. Relearn who God is. Relearn how to treat people. Relearn how to talk. Relearn how to act. And somebody got to teach you. That's what the Holy Ghost is here for. Remind you. When you get out of line, just like a parent, remind you you're out of line. That's that thing that speaks in the conscience of your mind. It's called the Holy Spirit. It reminds you. When you say the wrong thing, it reminds you you're wrong. Some people, the Holy Spirit just drive them, come right up the back. Because you got to acknowledge it. When you acknowledge it, then you can move on from that. But if you don't acknowledge it, you are trapped right there in the middle of it. So that's what God teaches us as children of God. Learn to what? Confess your sins. That's how you acknowledge it. You are not going to confess anything you don't acknowledge. If someone said you did it, you said, no, I did it. Yeah, I did it. But if you say, it happened, and I'm sorry about it, and I'm going to do better. That's where God, that's where you meet God. But if you keep denying it, anything, whatsoever it is, you deny you're sick, you'll never get well. Why? It's a simple thing. If you deny you're sick, you aren't going to go to the doctor. And if you deny you are sick, you aren't going to take the medication. If you deny it. And so it is, The Bible that taught it, all have sinned and come short. And if you think you're the only one who hadn't sinned, everybody else did it, but not me. You're denying it. And you can't be saved. That's an unforgivable sin. When you deny the Lord, that's why he came and where he died. Having said that, then, if God has you here, God bless you to be here. And everybody, may I say this, everybody works in different ways, okay? Sometimes we get hang up on that, but I want you, some people, presence, did I say that? Means all the difference in the world. All the difference in the world. Presence, yes.

It's demonstrated in the Bible many times. Huh? When the Ark of the Covenant was with Israel, Israel won battles. What did the Ark of Covenant? Did it wield a sword? No. Did it throw a spear? No. Did it shoot an arrow? No. Why? The very presence. Christians have a presence, you know. In Christianity, you have a presence. Don't you know? When you and when folks know that you are Christian and you show up on certain scenes, don't you know the attitude change? Yes, it does. Even among the ungodly. Christianity, the Bible, and the church and the world today give this world a conscience. Because some folks will do anything you can dream of in their imagination of their thing. That they can get away with it. But that conscience, you know what your conscience do for you? That's what the church does for the world. That's why peaceful marching, you say, well, how could peaceful marching accomplish anything? When everybody is talking about burning this and hanging this and dragging this, and you say, you're going to march peacefully down the main street? And that's supposed to accomplish something in the years of the civil rights movement. That's what did it. Yet others wanted to start a war. Yet others wanted to start an army. Think about it. Those of you who are old enough, those of you who are not old enough, read about it. And but that's why Martin Luther King, Dr. Martin Luther King, won the Nobel Peace Prize. Why? Because he said, no. We don't have to shoot at them. We don't have to cuss for cuss. And we don't have to fight for fight. He said, let's just have a peaceful march. And when enough people, God's people, get together and have the presence of God, don't you know what he said? Wherever two or three comes together in my name, there I am in the midst. And you can see the evidence right there. Nobody raised a weapon, but God caused a change. God changed laws. God changed attitude. God changed people. Why? Because of the presence of Christians around. That's why senior citizen comes to church and they make a difference. Just them being there. Presence. Presence makes a difference. That's why you are asked to do certain things. You are asked to go certain places. You are asked to be involved. Why? Your presence. People are just not blatant sometimes when you're around because they know you are different. They know you don't think like they think. They know you wouldn't do what they plan to do. So you dilute the situation. You diffuse the situation. So Christian presence makes a difference. That's why God has you to go throughout the world. He said, go ye therefore into all the world and make disciples. We need more Christians on the scenes of the world today. We need more Christians in Columbia. We need more Christians in Washington, D.C. We need more Christians in wherever there is. And God left Christians out here to make the change. James is telling you, you are. What are we? Then we, this is your sermon. Jesus left a message, said, you are the salt of the earth. No stronger words can demonstrate our ability and our power to change our potential if we just use it. You are the salt of the earth. If you know anything, if you know anything about culinary art, cooking, you know salt can make a difference in any pot. And if there's no salt there, you will know the presence of a lack of salt. In this world, where there's no Christian involved, where there's no Bible reading, and there's no prayer, you'll know a change. But as soon as you can get a few God-fearing, baptized, born-again Christian involved, things begin to change. Because you are the salt of the earth. You are supposed to make the change in the world. If you use the salt in your savor, but Jesus said there, but what if the salt should lose its savor? What if a good Christian loses testimony? What if a good Christian is afraid to pray or read his Bible? What if good Christians don't practice in Christianity and worship

0: And God, he said, you are good for nothing. He said, you are just like the salt that has lost its savor. It's just like sand. You know, sand? Yeah, like sand on a seashore. Nobody uses sand for anything. Huh? You don't use sand to sustain your body. You don't use sand to go inside of you. You try to get away from the dirt and the dirtiness. But salt is priceless. Not only that, salt is a medication. So what did the Lord call us to do? To use that God-given ability that he had given us. Use it. That's right, use it. Use it, I said. Some of us are blessed with caring fathers. Some of you are blessed with caring for children. Some of you are blessed with caring for the elders. Some of you are blessed with working with a food program. Some of you are blessed with working with a hospice ministry, a home, health care. Hey, you name it. We got people in all kind of walks of life. Social services, all kind of nursing, all kind of walks of life. And you are blessed to do what? Use that God-given ability to make a change. Let thy kingdom come on earth as it is in heaven. You say that in a prayer that God has taught you. Let thy kingdom come. Lord, I come to do thy will. Let thy kingdom come on earth. Help me to make the change that your kingdom might come, that men and women, boys and girls might learn to love one another. There's no hate in heaven. There shouldn't be any hate while we practice down here to go to heaven. There shouldn't be any hate in the church. Whatever we do in this church is supposed to be lifting the kingdom of God. So what did James say?
1: You have been listening to St. John Missionary Baptist Church. St. John Missionary Baptist Church is located in Cameron, South Carolina. Please tune in again on next Sunday to hear a word with Pastor H.S. Capus, pastor of St. John Missionary Baptist Church. Next, you will hear from Elder Aiken, Eye Care Ministries.
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0: I had 10 minutes this morning. So happy to be on this beautiful Lord's Day along with the morning dove this
1: praise
0: morning.
1: Praise the Lord.
0: Giving God the praise this morning because he is worthy to be praised this morning. We pray that things are well with you and your family on this Lord's Day. Want to send the program and prayer out to my wife this morning. Also want to send it out to Sister Geraldine Hook and Company this morning. Want to send it out to Miss Justine Fogel this morning. Miss Sadie Joe, Miss Kathy, Miss Zeke Banks this morning. Also my good friend Mr. Benton and Mr. Betsy Thomas this morning, along with their son Mr. Jeffrey Thomas, Mr. Masonry Brown, Miss Dora Whitmore this morning. Also Pastor Darcy Stevens and Mother Janie Stubb this morning, who the Lord is doing a great work in her. We thank God for healing her body. Also my good friend Miss Willie, Miss Lucia Promise this morning, Mr. Frank Keller this morning, Brother September this morning, we send it out to him, the Reverend Pinkley Palmer Jr. and his family this morning. Also Deacon Hockley of Antioch Baptist Church, Miss Barry and Elaine Charlie this morning, Miss Gladys Prince, Mr. Willard Weibar this morning, Miss Amy Franklin this morning, Miss Diane Nelson this morning, and her husband this morning. Also, Mr. Philip Franklin and his family. Miss Christine Green this morning. Want to send it out to Mama Green this morning. Miss Thomasina Green this morning. Miss Kat Green this morning. Miss Demetrius Green this morning. Miss Melissa Green. Miss Priscilla Green this morning. Also, want to send it out to my dear friend this morning. Mr. Cleveland Green this morning. The sick, the shut in, the bereaved family everywhere this morning. We sending the prayer and the program out to you this morning. Our Father, in the name of your Son, Jesus, Lord, as we come to you before you this morning, God, oh God, we want to tell you, thank you, God. Thank you, God, for another day, God. Thank you, God, for waking us up this morning, God. And Lord, we thank you, God, oh God, for reading a portion of our health, strength this morning, Lord. And Lord, we pray for the mankind everywhere this morning, God. Oh, those that are in bereavement at this hour, God. We lift them up before you this morning, God. And Lord, we pray for all our young people, Lord. Oh God, touch them this morning, God. In the name of your Son Jesus, Lord. Yes. Touch their hearts, God. Touch their minds this morning, God. And Lord, those mothers, God, oh God, that got kids this morning, God. You touch them this morning, God. Touch them in a mighty way this morning, God. And Lord, this world is in turmoil, God. Oh yes, God, we need Jesus. A healing in the land, God. Lord, we need a deliverance in the land this morning, God. And God, we know you're able this morning, God. And Lord, look on those that are not even concerned this morning, God. Lord, touch them right now in the name of your Son, Jesus. Oh God, all those things, God. Oh God, whatever we stand in the need of, God, we count it done in the mighty name of Jesus, God. And Lord, remember the morning dove. Continue to bless her, God. Continue to use it till you use it up, God. And Lord, just bless your people everywhere, God. Oh God, look in the White House this morning, God. Touch the President, touch the Congress, God. In the name of your Son, Jesus, God. Lord, do it for your glory, God. In Jesus' name we pray. Amen.
1: Amen.

All right, all right, all right. Come on and see about me. I'll tell you what, all you had to do is call him, invite him in, invite him to come on and see about you. Let him know you need him. Look what's coming, look what's coming. Sunday, August the 9th, 2026, 4 p.m. at the St. Paul Baptist Church, 2259 Roseville Road in Orangeburg, where the Reverend Dr. Chauncey, priestless pastor, is the Big 96 Senior Usher Ministers Program, will be taking place. On the program will be none other than Curtis Foster, former lead singer of the Blind Boy. The Harmonizing Six will be there. The Singing Crusaders will be there. Destiny will be there. Miss Jasmine Johnson will be there, along with the Bethlehem Gospel Singers and the Amazing Praise Team. That's the 96 Senior Urchin Ministry Pro Anniversary. You don't want to miss it on Sunday, August the 9th at 4 p.m. at the St. Paul, Michigan.

tell you what, it's time to get up out of that bed and get your feet on the floor and give God some praise this morning. Or just tell him, just invite him in your prayer room this morning. Come on, let's have church out there this morning. Somebody call my wife this morning and tell her we're getting ready to praise God this morning. Come on, Miss Justine Fogle, we're going to praise him. Call Miss Bessie this morning. Tell her to get up this morning. Come on, we're going to give God the praise this morning. Oh, come on, Miss Lucia. Let's praise him this morning. Miss Gladys Prince, come on, let's praise him this morning. Let's give God some praise this morning. He is worthy of all our prayers this morning. Come on. Heaven belongs to me. I got something to shout about, because heaven belongs to you out there this morning. Oh, get your house in order this morning.

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1: It's time for the radio broadcast of the Pine Grove Missionary Baptist Church. The church is located at 806 Elder Branch Road, Cordova, South Carolina. The pastor of the church is the Reverend Dr. Herman L. Prince.
3: So
1: now, the Pine Grove Missionary Baptist Church.
3: If the government can't wait till we leave so that they can slaughter thousands of innocent folk, don't it make you wonder where God might be? Maybe you don't understand yet. Haven't you heard folk talking these days that says there are over 10,000 folk dead in Japan right now? And those are the only ones that we can find that we can count. Last count I heard that said there's more than 17,000 folks still missing. Doesn't it make your heart grieve that in one fatal sweep of a moment, in one fatal tock of the clock's hand, 10,000 people are dead and gone? While it could have been us, don't it make you wonder? Amen. If not where God is, why would God allow such a thing? That I know you're wondering about it. Y'all looking at me like I'm the only one. I know you've been wondering, if God is God, then why so many people all at the same time? Well, somebody said they must have been bad. Somebody said God is judging Japan. Well, I'm so glad that that can't be the case, because if God were judging Japan, then how could he not judge South Carolina? And if he's judging South Carolina, how could he not judge Orangeburg? And without judging Orangeburg, how could he not judge Cordova? And without judging Cordova, how could he not judge Pine? You don't have to own up to it. It's still true. It's still true, my brothers and sisters, that we were taught as children that sometimes the good got to suffer. Y'all heard it too. You understand what I'm saying. You see, what we must realize, brothers and sisters, is that no matter how good or how bad, it's all in God's hand. Yes, it is, my brothers and sisters. And while the righteous may every once in a while suffer with those who are unrighteous, I want to let you know it does not mean that God does not care. It does not mean that God is not aware of our suffering, but what it does mean is that we've got to get our houses in order, because you nor I know the day when he's coming back. One of my favorite stories in the Bible is the story of Job. We found out in the very beginning that Job, the Bible said, was a blameless and upright man. Can I get a witness here? Yet still one day Job found himself standing in the midst of a funeral home, considering how to bury all his sons and even his daughters. But Job was a blameless and upright man. Not only that, my brothers and sisters, but Job, the blameless and upright man, one day woke up and touched his head and could barely stand the pain. For the Bible said Job had sores from the crown of his head, I'm talking about that blameless man, to the soles of his feet. Why, you may ask, do bad things happen to blameless people? Why are 10,000 dead and 17,000 missing? Why do the people who supported the government in Libya now find themselves running for their lives? Why can we not walk out in safety to our cars in the parking lot and just know that God is going to watch over us and not allow somebody to take our life? Because God never promised us that. Y'all, maybe I'm preaching to myself today. God never promised us that we would never lose our life on this side, but what he did promise is that he would give us a way to eternal life on the other side. And far too many of us have taken up residence on this side and are not making preparation for the other side. Can I just bother somebody? You see, my brothers and sisters, whenever we get so caught up on what's happening on this side, we fail to make appropriate preparation for what is happening on the other side. Now, let me answer the question for you. Somewhere there is a God. Where, you may ask, is that God? Well, one thing we know for sure is that the Bible said when Jesus left here, he ascended on high. And that he went to heaven to sit at the right hand. Can I bother you for a while? To the right hand of God Almighty. And from there, he will come and judge the quick and the dead. But the thing is, brothers and sisters, what we have to realize is that just because something bad happens does not dismiss the fact that God is an omnipresent kind of God. Can I get a witness here? You see, just like one day without knowing why Job is faced with all of these hardships, Job loses his possessions, his family members, and he's inflicted with a very painful skin disease. Despite leading a godly life, Job had to deal with a lot of trouble. Can I get a witness here? What are you saying, brother preacher? There are many of you who are going through things you don't understand right now. There are many of you who have problems in your life that you didn't either cause or knew anything about until they hit you in the face. But I want to let you know that in the midst of all your problems, somewhere there is a God. Yes, even in the midst of your problems, my brothers and sisters, if you look hard enough, even in the midst of a storm, somewhere there is a God. Well, things don't always work out the way we want them to. Can I get a witness here? Sometimes we don't see the problems coming. And every once in a while, our problems leave us depressed. They leave us helpless. They leave us without any seemingly opportunity for recourse. That's how life is. We have ups and we have downs. We can all relate to this and we can all agree to that. And every now and again in our lives, doesn't it seem like everything is just falling to pieces? It seems like your life is like sand in your hand, and no matter how you try, you can't control it, you can't stop it, you can't do anything about it. But I encourage you, brothers and sisters, don't forget that there's a God somewhere. Yes, there is, my brothers and sisters. And oftentimes when problems come our way, we ask God, how can this happen to me? How can my, can I just come sit with you for a moment or two? How can my car break down on the way home when we just had an anointing taking place in the church? Folk just got saved. Folk just shouted up and down the aisle, and I was one of them. But on the way home, I don't know what happened, but my car broke down. If God is there, then why did this happen to me? Well, why not? Why not? The Bible says that they will know we are Christians not because nothing happens to us. Not because we always have it easy, not because we can always boast about how good things are, but the Bible says they will know we are Christians by our love. Can I ask you something? How will they know that we are Christians if in the midnight hour we are not showing love? What are you saying, brother preacher? When the car does break down, do you still love the Lord? Can you still talk to somebody like you got some sense? Or do your situations make you angry and you don't want to be around anybody? Who am I preaching to here today? We've got to continue to be who God called us to be, even if the only thing we know about God is that He's somewhere. May not seem like He's there with us. Paul says that I can boast in my infirmities. For when I am weak, he is strong. You may ask yourself, how is it that Paul can boast about being weak, about not being able to cope, about not being able to do anything except work for the Lord? You see, my brothers and sisters, we must realize that Jesus gave us some promises. If you would consider with me Mark, amen, chapter 5. The Bible says now when Jesus saw the crowds, he went up on a mountain and he sat down. And his disciples came to him. Did y'all catch that? His disciples came to him. And Jesus began to teach them. Blessed are the poor in spirit, for theirs is the kingdom of heaven. Can't you hear him now, church? Blessed are those who mourn, for they will be comforted. Blessed are the meek, for they shall inherit the earth. Blessed are those who hunger and thirst for righteousness, for they will be filled. Blessed are the merciful, for they shall be shown mercy. Blessed are the pure in heart, for they shall see God. Blessed are the peacemakers, for they will be called the sons of God. Blessed are those who are persecuted because of righteousness, for theirs is the kingdom of heaven. And blessed are you when you are insulted and persecuted and people falsely say all kinds of evil against you, for the Lord's sake, you're still blessed. Doesn't it seem like there's a God somewhere? What Jesus begins to help us to understand as Christians is every now and then your spirit will feel dejected. Every now and again you will have a broken spirit and you won't even know why. And it seems like no matter how hard you try, you can't find that joy. But that is when Jesus speaks to us and he said, blessed are those who are poor in spirit, for yours is the kingdom of heaven. I stopped by to let you know that there is a God somewhere. And even when you're down and out, even when you can't seem to find joy, even at the breaking of a day, Jesus has let us know that there is a God somewhere. Those of us who are mourned from time to time, want to let you know that if now was your mourning time, it'll be over after a while. For some glad morning, even when this life is over, Jesus made us a promise that we would be able to fly away. So where is Jesus when you mourn? Well, I have concluded from scriptural analysis that Jesus is already in front of us when we begin to mourn. I believe that Jesus is holding tomorrow in the hollow of his hand. And he's got that joy that comes just after the midnight hour. You know the joy that they said weeping may endure for a night, but joy comes in the morning. Jesus has gone before you and made a way out of no way, and he's fixed it for you. That's where God is. Blessed are the meek, for they will inherit the earth. I'm going to pause here, and then I'll move swiftly to an end. Some of us feel like being meek is a disease. Some of us feel like that we've got to control everything. We've got to control everybody. We've got to always have the loudest opinion. Our vote has to always count. I'm preaching to somebody here today. Yeah. We've got to make sure that our opinion is heard, whether they like it or not. We've got to make sure that they know where we stand. But the Bible says, blessed are the meek. What does that mean? I mean that sometimes we ain't got nothing to say. Means that every once in a while we'll just sit quietly and watch God work it out. Can I get a witness here? It means, brothers and sisters, that every now and then I ain't too big to give up the right for the wrong, because I've come to realize that there is a God somewhere. Not only that, but God made me a promise. He said that blessed are those who are meek. They will inherit the earth. We don't have to fight about it, my brothers and sisters. You can have yours and I can have mine, but can't none of us have anything unless God gives it to us, because everything moves by the power. Can I trouble the water a little bit? It doesn't matter how strong you think you are. It doesn't matter how much pull you think you've got. One thing that we've come to realize is that when God gets ready, somebody's got to move. You may be rich, or you may be poor, but when God gets ready, you've got to move. And it doesn't matter whether your opinion is heard or not. If I were you, and this verse bothered me, blessed are the meek, I would get it right with God. And I would do it now. Blessed are those who thirst and hunger for righteousness. That means there got to be somebody who want to be like Jesus. There got to be somebody who want to live a good and holy life. There got to be somebody who don't mind staying up a little bit late in the midnight hour and praying for somebody who ain't praying for themselves. There got to be somebody who wants to get into the Word of God and not just hear the preacher preach it or the teacher teach it, but somebody who wants to get into the Word for themselves. Somebody who is thirsting. Is it you today? Is it you who is so hungry for Christ that You are like the deer that panteth after the water. I want you to know that those who thirst and hunger after righteousness, the Bible says, shall be filled. As a matter of fact, I believe that that is where Jesus will begin to spread a table in front of your enemies just for you. I believe that that table will be filled with overflowing milk and honey because God is that kind of God. But in order for you to receive it, you've got to be hungry. Amen. Blessed are the merciful, for they shall be shown mercy. Blessed are the pure in heart. I wish I had a David here today. You remember David said, create in me a clean heart and renew the right spirit in me. If you know that there is a God somewhere, you don't have to worry about the condition of their heart, but all you've got to do is cry out, won't he do it for you? Yeah. Blessed are the peacemakers. Lord, have mercy.
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Thank you for joining the radio broadcast of the Revelation Ministries of Orangeburg. We're located 393 Coleman Avenue, right here in the beautiful city of Orangeburg. Our pastor, our senior pastor, is Bishop Virgin Johnson Jr. Why not call a friend and let them know that Revelation Ministries is on the air? Genesis 3 and 9, it says, "And the Lord God called unto Adam, and said unto him, Where art thou?" The Lord God called unto Adam and said unto him, "Where art thou?" And he said, "I heard thy voice in the garden, and I was afraid because I was naked, and I hid myself." And he said, "Who told thee that thou was naked? Hast thou eaten of the tree whereof I commanded that thou shouldest not eat?" Thus the reading of the scripture. Let me see if I can quickly, don't want to hold you long, let me see if I can quickly set the tone for this thing. God, in the book of Genesis, God created the heavens and the earth. You know the story. And he put everything. He's the one, no matter what science tell you, God is the one that put the wet in water. God is the one that put the dry in the sand. God hollowed out the valley and he built up the mountains and he put the stars in the sky and he said, "Moon, you're going to be a light, but you'll be a lesser light." And he put the sun out there to be the greater. God did it. I know that there are a lot of other religions out there that's going to try to give the glory, the honor to Muhammad and Buddha and everybody else, but I'm here to tell you it's God's doing. All right. God made, he got down into the dust of the earth. I'm in fast forward mode. He got down into the dust of the earth and he formed man. Then he breathed into his nostrils the breath of life. And my Bible tells me that's when man became a living soul. I'm glad he breathed on me. Hey God, I'm a living soul. Then God gave man some opportunities. He said, "Look, I want you to rule over everything. I want you to name everything, and you are in charge." And he said, "But let me give you one thing. I got a rule for you. It's something I don't want you to do." Now, it's amazing to me how we allow rules to trip us up. When somebody tell us we shouldn't do, you can't do this, you can't do that, it looks like that's the thing that we really want to do. Now, look, answer to why it's like that, but it is like that. And so Adam was told not to touch the tree. We call it the forbidden fruit or the forbidden tree. Now, scripture tells me that Eve had a conversation with Satan. And the devil talked her into trying it. And she took it to Adam. Well, Adam decided he would do what God told him not to do. Okay. He did it. He ate from the forbidden fruit. And this, as a result of this action, it caused God to ask two questions. I just read them. Two questions. This spun off two basic questions. God came, the Spirit of God came walking through the garden. Won't be long. Came walking through the garden and he said unto Adam, "Adam, where art thou?" I believe that's a good question, Sister Hampton, on today. I believe that God is asking the church world, not just one church, not just one member, but the church world, he's asking, "Where art thou?" And the reason he's asking that is because the church at its birth was the church at its best. The church in the beginning had rules that was based on the Bible. Now, this organization that we call the church today, it's more of a social club. Whatever we want to do, we just do it and say, "God knows my heart
It don't work like that. We can do whatever we want. We can say whatever we want. We can act whatever. I can tear you off. I can cuss you out. I can do all of that and come right back to church and go to shouting and jumping. And we're saying that's the church. That's not what God intended for us. He called us out of the world. He called us to be different. My Bible tells me, I don't know how I'm getting here, Lord. My Bible tells me that if any man, that isn't just a man. Now that's woman, boy, and girl. If any man be in Christ, there God. I'm glad that there's some folk that knew me back then. I'm glad that, you know, my cousin right there, she loved me to life and back. But one day I was cutting up, acting up, and she told me, said, Jeff, you need to stop that. Because right now you couldn't make it to heaven on an accident. That was kind of rough for her to say, but she was telling the truth. But I'm so grateful that there are people like that that knew me then when I couldn't get to heaven on an accident. And they can look at me now and I can stand here and tell you, I'm saved, sanctified, Holy Ghost filled, and I'm fire baptized. I got Jesus on my side and I'm running for my life. And if he come back for me, if you miss me from working down here, if you miss me from sweating down here, if you miss me from living down here, come on up to bright glory. I'll be there. But my Bible tells me, hey God, my Bible tells me that if any man be in Christ, he is a new. I remember how Junebug was. I remember all the trouble he used to get in. I remember all the negative things that's about him. But now he's in Christ. He's in Christ. Any man be in Christ, he is a new creature. And here's what it says. Old things are passed away. Let me put that in layman terms. The things I used to do, I don't do no more. The places I used to go, I don't go no more. Old things are passed away. And look at this. And this is the part of it that we overlook. It says, behold. Gotta stop there, that word. Behold, all things are become new. When John the Baptist was baptized in the River Jordan, and Jesus came walking down the shore, John looked and saw him, and he said, behold, the Lamb of God, which taketh away the sins of the world. So now, when folks see me walking, when folks see me talking, when folks see me moving, they ought to be able to look at me and says, behold, a child of God. He used to be bad, but behold, he's something new now. Adam, in his conversation with God, God says, where art thou? All right. So God said to Adam, where art thou? And Adam said, I was naked. So God asked him another question. God said, and that's where I really wanted to be. God says, who told you that? Adam, you say, I'm naked and I'm afraid. Who told you that? Where did you get that from? When you try to answer God's questions, you'll find out that there's something either in the question or the answer that will help you. Let me be practical. If you've ever had the pleasure of raising a child, children are very spongy. They'll pick up things in a heartbeat. They hear something on the radio, on the television.

playing with your child, and that child says something, and you said, where in the world you get that from? Who told you that? Where you, what do you, you know, you question, how did that get in your brain? How did that get in your system? I know I watch what I say around you, so how did you get that? So God is asking of man some of the things, and this is where I really want it to be, some of the things that I've left, that I've let get in my spirit. God is asking, who told you that? Some of us, our current conditions, we believe that it's always going to be this way. I'm broke, and I'm always going to be broke. God says, who told you that? There's no cure for the sickness that I have. The doctor said, you're going to have to live with that the rest of your life. God is asking, who told you that? My family structure is in a bad situation, and my family is going to always be broken. My family is going to always be dysfunctional. That's what you believe, but God told me to ask you, who told you that? Why did you accept that? Just like that man with the cattle, you allow that to get into your spirit. And then when you mix it with the word, it's detrimental to you, because the word comes to give you faith. The word comes to lift you up. The word comes to transition you out of what you're in, but you're holding on to what was told to you. Yeah, mama might have told you you ain't gonna never be nothing. Your daddy might have walked out on you when you was a child. But God said, no matter what they said, you need to believe my word. My word is, I've come to save you. I've come to clean you up. I've come to purify you. Who told you that? Glory. Who told you that? It's important for you and I to hear the word of the Lord. And when you hear it, to trust in the Lord. When God tells us to do something, he wants us to act upon it like we already see it. Well, I'm getting ready to close, but I got to go to the book of Acts. You don't have to turn to it, but Apostle Paul was there. He was held a prisoner. He was held a prisoner on a ship. And he was sailing to go to Greece, I think it was. And he, while being the prisoner on the ship, the sailors knew how to maneuver the ships. They knew how to read the clouds. They knew how to look up in the air and tell when the storms were going to come. And so they decided to go to Crete and park their ships there. And they were going to wait until the big storm come through. It was called a Euroculan storm, or a Euquilla, a Euroculan storm. And they parked there. And they decided to stay there on this isle until the storm passed over. And once the storm passes over, then we'll go ahead on and sail on our journey. But even though the storm hadn't passed, the skies were kind of clear. Even though the storm hadn't passed, it wasn't dark, it wasn't dingy, so they decided to go ahead and sail anyway. So they got out there in the ocean, and when they got there, my Bible tells me that the storm clouds begin to rise, the billows begin to roar, lightning begin to flash, and they said, oh Lord, what are we going to do now? We're in a world of trouble. We don't know what to do. But here's what Apostle Paul told them. And that's what I want to deposit in your spirit. Apostle Paul told them, said, men and brethren, you should have hearkened unto my word and not released this vessel from Crete. You should have listened to what I had to say and stayed over there. But here's what happened. Since you did it, here's what happened. An angel of the Lord stood beside me on last night. And this is what he told me. He told me that there will be no loss of life. Ain't nobody gonna die if you do one thing. And that's stay in the ship.

0: you do what God says, stay in the boat, you won't die. But let me further go. I didn't mean to deal with that, but let me go a little bit further. After Paul told him that you're going to be all right. After Paul told him that.
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3: Amen. Amen. Acts 2:42, may I say amen.
4: Amen.
3: By your hands, let us pray, Father God, in the name of Jesus.
4: Yes.
3: We thank you, my God, for your word. We come together, we gather in this place. We sing good songs to you, God, and we pray.
4: Yes, Lord.
3: And we still pray, God.
4: Yes, Lord.
3: We come now to hear your preached word.
4: Yes, Lord.
3: Speak, Lord.
4: Speak, Lord.
3: Speak, God. Speak to me,
4: Lord.
3: As only you can, Lord. Speak, Lord, so that I might speak your word.
4: Yes, Lord.
3: Hallelujah. And that your word will fall on good ground. I know you can do that, God. I can't do it, but I know that you can.
4: Yes, Lord.
3: And I ask God, hallelujah, that you search all our hearts and whatever is there that ought not be. So that that's preventing us from healing you, God. Work it out, Lord. Work it out, God. And it's in Jesus' name that we pray.
4: Amen.
3: That the church will
4: amen.
3: Amen.
4: Amen.
3: Amen.
4: Amen.
3: Amen.
4: Thank you, Lord.
3: Acts 2:42. The Bible says from the NASB version of the Bible, they talking about the church.
4: Yes, Lord.
3: The new believers of the church, the 3,000 that were saved on the day of Pentecost.
4: Yes,
3: amen.
4: Lord. Amen.
3: And all that came thereafter, they were continually devoting themselves to the apostles' teaching and to fellowship.
4: Yes, my God.
3: To the breaking of bread and to prayer.
4: Yes, Lord.
3: With the church pray.
4: Hallelujah.
3: When the church prays.
4: When the church prays.
3: Hallelujah. We're going to talk about what happens when the church prays.
4: Glory
3: to God. In Acts 2:42, even just a little bit more background before we get there, it truly portrays the earliest believers as Torah-rooted Jews who recognize Jesus as Messiah.
4: Yes, Lord.
3: Are you with me?
4: Yes, Lord.
3: And once they recognize who Jesus was, because they are saved as a result of hearing from Peter, amen.
4: Yes,
3: amen.
4: Amen.
3: Thank you, Jesus.
4: Yes,
3: about the Messiah being crucified and,
4: yes,
3: and dead and buried and rose from the dead. And we go back and read that, but we're just going to go back there. Amen.
4: Yes, Lord.
3: But they live together, they love together.
4: Amen.
3: Amen.
4: Lord.
3: They actually embody what we say who we are and you think.
4: Yes, Lord.
3: Church where what? Faith grows and the
4: love.
3: They do not show their love. Amen.
4: Amen.
3: So this verse does not show that they departed from their normal Jewish life. Amen. But what was different was they were spirit filled.
5: Amen.
3: Are you with me?
5: Yes.
3: Amen. Amen. What does that mean for the church? Well, we were sinners. God saved us. And we have been, hopefully, prayerfully, we have departed from their old life.
5: Yes.
3: And now living a spirit-filled life.
5: Yes.
3: Which looks a whole lot different from the way we used to live.
5: Amen.
3: Am I right about it?
5: Amen.
3: The apostles' teaching, fellowship, breaking the bread, and the prayers became the four pillars of a community. Of the meaning that saw themselves as participating in the fulfillment of Israel's promises through the Messiah, through Jesus. Amen?
5: Lord.
3: It's just like all of a sudden, now I know who I am. You know, before I thought I had it together. I was coming to church. I was doing certain things, working in the church, and I was paying, and I did it. I hustled, and did all the things that there was one day.
5: Right.
3: I really got saved. Well, I saw the light. I'm like, oh my goodness. It wasn't about all that stuff I was doing.
5: Right.
3: It's about a relationship with God.
5: Yes, Lord. Yes, Lord.
3: The believers never made some very important commitment.
5: Yes, Lord.
3: Like we should as the church. Amen. They devoted themselves.
5: Yes.
3: Devoted themselves. What does that mean? They were persistent. They were steadfast. It was ongoing. They were not halfway getting over the next. They were ongoing persistent.
5: Yes.
3: Because

0: They were contaminated really themselves through the apostles' teaching and the fellowship, through the breaking of bread and to prayer.
1: Yes, Lord.
0: One of the things I want you to see that we haven't pointed out before, in that text, that Luke does not simply write prayer. That was translated in your Bibles, amen? But in the original language that was written in the Greek for the New Testament, it should have said, the prayers.
1: Yes.
0: The prayers.
1: Amen.
0: You can write that in the Bible, amen?
1: Amen.
0: This suggests something more specific than just individual prayer, to prayer, amen? He says, we wrote to the prayers, amen.
1: Yes.
0: The definite article of God indicates that prayer was not, it wasn't occasional, it was not something that was just spontaneous, you know. It was a regular, recognized practice is what they did. Are you with me today? The Jews and I, they were Jewish disciples, they were living in Jerusalem. And their daily prayer time was morning, afternoon, and evening, amen?
1: Yes.
0: We can pray all day, that's good, amen. But we need to pray, and we don't need to pray to be an afterthought, in other words. They devoted themselves to the prayers. Are you with me?
1: Yes, Lord.
0: They prayed as Jewish people, rooted in Israel's scriptures, from the scriptures, the Old Testament, amen? As disciples of Yeshua, as disciples of Jesus, they prayed, but the difference now in their prayers with that is that their prayers were being empowered by the one talk against the Holy Spirit.
1: Yes, Lord.
0: Amen.
1: Lord.
0: When we pray, our prayers are empowered by the Holy Spirit. Glory to God.
1: God.
0: If you just pray on your own, it ain't going nowhere. But if you pray according to the Spirit, you don't hear what I'm saying.
1: Yes, Lord.
0: Then you're going to pray right, you're going to ask right, you're going to believe right, you're going to pray right, amen. You're going to think right, so when you pray it,
2: yes,
0: it will be the will of
1: yes, God.
0: God.
1: Yes, God.
0: Yes, God.
1: Yes, God.
0: Thank you, Lord, when the church prays.
1: Yes,
0: amen.
1: Lord.
0: Again, the prayers refers primarily to the established times of the community when they worship and they pray together. Amen.
1: Amen.
0: They recognize Jesus as Messiah, as Lord, amen, as Savior. And I want you to know it's important for us as believers today.
1: Yes.
0: We must believe too when we pray.
1: Yes, Lord.
0: That God is God.
1: Yes.
0: That He is truly amazing.
1: Yes, He is.
0: That there's nothing too hard for Him.
1: Nothing.
0: That He hears our prayer.
1: Yes, Lord.
0: That He

0: care of issue. When the church prays, you pray when we pray. We pray because prayer really expresses our trust in God.
1: Yes.
0: Amen.
1: Amen.
0: Who are you going to ask? Who? Huh? It expresses our trust, our faith in who God is and who He says He is. It is a means by which our trust can increase as we pray. Oh, you better hear this.

0: Hallelujah. And their name.
1: Yes.
0: Which means pray to trust by dependence on God.
1: Yes.
0: If you have faith. Because you trust God to do it. You trust God to work it out.
1: Amen.
0: Wow. You're not trusting anything in you to make things work like it should.
2: Lord have mercy.
0: When the church prays.
2: When
0: we pray in humble dependence, it indicates that you are genuinely convinced of God's power, of God's will, of God's wisdom, of God's love, of God's goodness, and of God's power to work it out in your favor.
1: Yes.
0: Give the Lord some praise. Can you believe it? Can you trust it? Pray by every day. Well, let's make sure we understand something. Prayer is not a substitute for action. Mm-hmm. It is not an excuse for spiritual laziness. Prayer itself is active. Because it is active. It is a request for moral clarity so you can know the next right action to take.
1: Yes.
0: In other words, you got something going on. You don't just jump right out and just do something because you know to do something. You ask God first what to do. And if God will tell you what to do. The Spirit will speak to you the way you live. You not just praying and sitting back and wait for something to happen. Lord, help me today. Prayer is not a weapon even that you use to destroy people.
1: Amen.
0: You know, but you don't like, I pray that Lord, you slap them down. Lord, I pray that you. Oh, nobody needs that.

they chanted to me, darkness was raised from the dead in the name of Jesus. The Bible says in chapter 12 of Acts, when the church prayed Herod after he had James, the brother of John, executed, he had Peter already. But I want you to know when the church prayed, on the very night Herod was going to bring him forward. Do you know what God did? Amazing. God miraculously delivered Peter from the prison.

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Amazing God. Children of God, do not be anxious. For the anxious about anything.

0: Let your request be made known.
1: Yes, Lord Jesus.
0: And then I want to give you Jesus' testimony. He's always given you with him.
1: Yes.
0: Because you never believe me.
1: Hallelujah.

0: And it will be given you.
1: Yes,
0: Lord. Seek, and you will find. Knock, and it will be open to you. We're the one who has received. And he who seeks found. And to him who knocks, it will be open.

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We know that he hears us. 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Thank you, Lord. Come on, here's some things you want to say about right now.

0: 出个字赖皮，啥赖皮？你那赖他我熬你到底，不亏。Thank you, God.
1: Thank you, God.
0: Thank you, God. Part one. You'll get that good, and the Lord says so. So much more to prayer. So much more to when the church prays. But it's nothing like having to see sometimes maybe just be with our own. I remember when Simon and Ken, when they got the call, that morning we were getting ready to worship, we were getting ready to open up, and she would keep running from on the side, and she kept running up right here. That's next one. This one. And I this one. That afternoon she put in her text, I prayed this morning. That God will answer this week. God answered that same day. That's what happens when the church prays. I think it's surgery. And it gets through the gates of when the church prays.
2: Thank you, Lord.
0: There are many have surgery.
2: Yes, God.
0: Having a window working when the church prays.
2: Yes, God. You do not have that, God, you know.
3: Hallelujah.
2: It really does,
3: God.
0: And on where the church prays, I get the right dosage of medication. And I pray.
2: Where the church prays,
0: something about me when you are asked to pray, prayers that you are getting from Father Sandy, all of them are important. And you pray, you need prayer. When the church prays,
3: amen.
0: Hallelujah. And ladies, would you come and

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Hallelujah. If you're not saved this morning, hallelujah.

your heart and see what you'll do for it.

0: Hallelujah, if we believe. He will shake your ground.
1: Yes.
0: Hallelujah. He will shake these grounds.
1: Yes.
0: Hallelujah. We will shake the ground by the power of the Holy Ghost.
1: Yes.
0: Hallelujah. In your home.
1: Yes.
0: In your community.
1: Yes.
0: Just trust God.
1: Yes.
0: Hallelujah. We praise you now, God. But if you say,
2: praise the Lord, everybody. You've just been blessed by the radio broadcast of the New Faith Community Church. Just a reminder that every Wednesday we are available for prayer at 6 p.m. and Bible study from 6:30 until 7:30 p.m. Please join us by calling 480-660-5348. 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Remember, we are the church where faith grows and love shows. God bless you.
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4: 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I would not be responsible for any accidents or damage you may cause to your car or property. You've been warned.
5: One night as I was leaving service, I met a young man who asked me to pray for him. He said he was going through and struggling just to make it through each day. I began to share with him that the fact that he was still here was an indication that his situation could be worse. As we began to pray, he got excited and started praising God right there in the parking lot. So if you're like him today,

0: The name of that song is Could Be Worse by Dame Fortune. And as I look at this information here, school is almost ready to open the doors for their children to get back to school, and I know they are ready to walk those nice polished floors and to meet new friends. 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And guess what? 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It will take place at the Nick Stilton Road Park, 594 Stilton Road, Orangeburg, South Carolina. 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

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And don't forget, Mount Sinai RMUE Church is planted but not buried. 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As we get back to Greater Orangeburg Funeral Home, we are bringing music for you. We are going to call on the Gospel Imperials with Goodbye World.

City. Beverly Crawford on that selection. And looking at our clock, it is 15 minutes before the hour of 10. And it's time for none other than me and my radio with the Lamar Gospel Johnson on me and my radio. And now, Lamar Gospel Johnson.

That's right, Gospel Kids. It's the MI Radio. What's going on, little ones? Happy Sunday. Happy Sunday. Oh, my God. Happy Sunday, little ones. What's going on with your arms? We're in South Carolina and all the surrounding area. Family, you already know it's going down to the playground. It's the Butler Mike Gospel Johnson in the house. Doing a shout out for it's the MI Radio. That's right, y'all. I'm excited about the show. You already know, praise God. I'm already lit up. Hallelujah. I'm happy. Are you happy, little ones?

0: And if you worship him, little ones, guess what? We are all about praising God on this show. You already know it's going down in the playground. What's going on, little ones? I'm excited to praise God because you know what? It's all about you. You know why? Because you are all about God. Yes, we can see your little hearts. We know you love the Lord. Now, check this out, little ones. We are going to be celebrating today. Our theme is going to be God, we thank you for being God. What do you say about that? Here is the first song, praise God, about God just being God, and I'll be right back. Don't you go nowhere now.
1: The Bible say, gospel kids in Isaiah 45 and 21 declares there is no other God beside God. He is the only true and living God. In Isaiah 44 and 6, it states that God says, I am the first and I am the last. Beside me, there is no other God.

That's right, little ones. There's no other God like the God that we serve. That's right. He's got many names, but he still remains the same. He's the same yesterday, today, and forevermore. Thank you so much for tuning in, little ones, to It's Me and My Radio right here at WSSB 90.3 on the FM dial. While the table is spread and the feast of the Lord is going on, and where children are the heart of the ministry. I'll be right back, y'all.

That's right, Gospel Kids. It's me and my radio. Don't you dare touch that dial. Don't you touch the dial. Praise God. You already know this is your station. The station that's touching the children of this generation. We are excited, praise God. Hallelujah, about you being here. You know we come on every Sunday, praise God. From 9:45 to 10:15, we coming on the air just for you little ones. So you got to tell mama, mama, you got to turn on our show because you want them to know, praise God, that you got your own show. It's me and my radio. Well, here is God sending God's kids, praise God, singing their little song, praise God. Little song, their big song, praise God. Extra.

0: That's right, y'all. You can't wait too late and procrastinate. That's a big word, huh, little ones? It's a big word, and what it means is, little ones, it's like you're saying you don't want to get saved today, you want to get saved tomorrow. But you don't know if you're going to be alive tomorrow. You don't know if you're going to be here tomorrow, little ones. I know that's a little deep for you, but if you want to get saved, guess what? The best time is to get saved now. Now, remember, we have two steps, little ones. If you want to get saved, or you got a friend that wants to get saved, they want the Lord to be their personal Savior, you need to invite them to the show, right? So there's two steps. The first step is you got to repent. Repent means simply that you need to ask the Lord to forgive you of anything you've done bad. That's right. It is called sin. So if there's anything that you think that you should have done and you didn't do, your mama told you to, your daddy told you to, and you didn't do it, you need to repent of your sins. That's number one. Secondly, you need to ask the Lord to be your personal Savior. You're just going to say, Father God, in the name of Jesus, I want you to be my Savior, Lord. But I'm going to take you through it right now. Are you ready, little ones? Okay, let's do it.
1: I'm ready.
0: Say with me, Father God.
1: Father God.
0: In the name of Jesus.
1: In the name of Jesus.
0: I repent,
1: Lord.
0: Of my sin.
1: Of my sin.
0: Lord, please forgive me.
1: Oh God.
0: So I can be born again.
1: So I can be born again.
0: All right, little ones.
1: Lord,
0: that is the first step. The second step is confessing the Lord as your personal Savior. Are you ready?
1: I'm ready.
0: Let's
1: I'm ready.
0: Do it. Say with me, Father God.
1: Father God.
0: In the name of Jesus.
1: In the name of Jesus.
0: I confess with my mouth.
1: I confess with my mouth.
0: The Lord Jesus Christ.
1: Lord Jesus Christ.
0: And I believe in my heart.
1: And I believe in my heart.
0: That God.
1: That God.
0: Raised His Son.
1: Raised Jesus.
0: Jesus.
1: Yes.
0: From the dead.
1: From the dead.
0: And you said, Lord.
1: And you said, Lord.
0: If I said these words.
1: If I said these words.
0: That I would be saved.
1: I would be saved.
0: Jesus.
1: Jesus.
0: I thank you
1: I
0: for
1: thank
0: saving
1: you
0: me.
1: For saving me.
0: Awesome job, little ones.
1: Oh,
0: guess what?
1: Saved.
0: You are saved, little ones. You are officially a gospel kid. For those of you that got saved out there, your mama, your daddy, your grandpa, your grandma, any of y'all out there, praise God. We thank God that you're saved. Praise God. Right here at It's Me and My Radio.
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0: All right, y'all, it's that time, y'all. I got to go, but I want you to know, little ones, you got to tune into the show. 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Praise God. At 9:45, 10:15, we in-house doing a shout-out for It's Me and My Radio. Let me get it right, because I'm on a lot of radio shows, and I be trying to say, is this radio show and is that radio show? Orangeburg, South Carolina, y'all pray for me. Praise God. I'm trying to get the message out to our kids. Hallelujah. It's Me and My Radio are on several radio stations around the world. But we just thank the Lord, praise God, for what God is doing. Here is the last song, praise God. God, you are the only true and living God. And I'll see you guys back next week.
3: The Bible says, gospel kids in Isaiah 45 and 21 declares there is no other God beside God. He is the only true and living God. In Isaiah 44 and 6, it states that God says, I am the first and I am the last. Beside me, there is no other God. 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
4: 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Our time is 10:15. I have a dedication I would like to send out to my one and only son, Anthony Delshawn Ira. His birthday is today, and I'm hailing to him on his birthday all the way to Dubai. D, I love you. I hope you have many, many, many more birthdays. And as you requested, your number one song, Lee Andra Johnson, This Is My Exodus.

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0: If you're listening out there, just repeat after me if you're struggling with your past and say,

so. Amen. Now when we pray, we want to end that with a declaration, a decree. So I'm speaking for all of you listening, starting here, starting now. The things that hurt you in the past won't control your future. Starting now, this is a new day. This is your exodus. You are officially released. Now sing it for me, Leandria.

0: All right, that is none other than Jesus paid it all and all to him. I owe Mississippi Mass Choir on that selection. Our time now is 10:30, and at this time you will hear from none other than Bishop Ganey and Good Shepherd Community Ministries.
1: Community Ministries, where the Bishop, Dr. Hasty Ganey Jr., is our pastor. This morning, the Bishop is coming from the book of Psalms, chapter 103, verses 3 through 5. He's coming from the topic, Thank You for My Benefit. Church is in session.

0: touch you, but I'm glad that he got up.
1: Yeah.
0: And he went to yonder hill because of us.
1: Yeah.
0: And because the debt has been paid, now we have a right to eternal life. Scripture comes from Psalm 103. Verse 3-5. See, he forgives all my sins and heal all my diseases. He redeems me from death and crowns me with love and tender mercies. He fills my life with good things. My youth is renewed like the eagles. God's word for God's people.
1: Yes.
0: Let the church say amen.
1: Amen. Amen.
0: Well, you for accepting this morning, thank you for my benefits.
1: Yeah.
0: Thank you for my benefits. All of us, if you ever had a job, receive benefits. Now, if your job doesn't provide benefits, I advise you to get one that does. There's a benefit package. And in that package, pretty much says what you are guaranteed. For the young person who may not understand it, just like when you work at McDonald's or Burger King, and they tell you eat all the food free. You go in the kitchen, you fix a sandwich, and not even on the menu. Because that's the benefit of working there. Some have a benefit package. They have good insurance. Optical, eye goes to the eye doctor at little cost. Dental. Some have paid vacations, and some include bonuses according to the production that you make. Isn't that good to have benefits?
1: Yes.
0: You retire at an age, and the benefits still rolling in. Now, if you ask Sandra and Walter, who work in New York, they'll tell you the benefit's still good. The benefits are for the employee to be happy and motivational in working for the company.
1: Yeah.
0: Well, I came this morning to tell you there's another company I'm working for. It's called Kingdom Business. And in this business, there are benefits. Here in our text, David gets excited. He said, I will let all that I am praise the Lord with my whole heart. I will praise his holy name. He wants you to know that he is excited for what God has done for him and for the benefits that he gives. Now watch this benefit. The first thing he said, he forgives all my sins. Ooh, all. Now, for those who feel like it's not a benefit, I got news for you. The benefit of forgiveness is a good one. Because he forgive all my sin.
1: Yes.
0: Not some, but all my sin. And not only does he forgive them, but he throw them and erase them and put them in a sea of forgetfulness. Let me put it this way. In school, now they don't have it nowadays, but back in the old days when we had chalkboards, and the teacher would put all the problems on the board. Huh? Yeah, sometimes I never get Miss Katie Wilson, who taught math. She will call you up to the board to do a problem. You better. They do that time with no abuse.
2: That's right.
0: They could go to you.
2: That's right.
0: Knock your head up against the board.
2: Yeah.
0: I must confess, mine has been knocked a couple of times. But then at the end of class, all the problems that were on the board, she asked, who want to erase the board? I will always raise my hand. Because I like erasing the problems. Huh? So I would raise the board. And when all of it is erased, you know, and the chalkboard, when you erase it with the eraser, sometimes it'll get on your hand. Huh? And when all of the board has been erased, there are no more problems up there. And I used to do this to my head. Don't you know God has erased all your sins? You can do this. Even those who say you know good, you still bad, you can do this because God is going to forgive you of all your sins. Even when folks say you won't amount to here being because of your past, God is saying, you just shake your hand like that, and God has already redeemed you. God has already forgiven you. Not only has he forgiven you of the past, but he's forgiven you of the present and even the future. Well, how you know, Pastor? How you know? Well, the Bible says that he who say they don't sin is a liar.
1: Yeah.
0: Huh?
1: Yeah.
0: And he says that we sin, and in the ritual of the United Methodist Church, he used to say we sin in thought, word, and deed. We have sins of omission and sins of commission. So we sin, and the Bible says he is able to forgive us of all of our sins. That means that the sins you committed, whether you mean to or not. Can we be real this morning? You know, some folk, when they commit a sin, they say, I don't know why. Yeah, you know why. I don't understand why. Yeah, you did. You see, what you got to understand is there is a warfare between the flesh and the spirit. And Paul helps us with that. Paul said, the good I would do, I find myself not doing. The very things that I'm not going to do, I always do it. I end up doing. It's all wretched man. And then who can save me from my sins? In other words, at our best, we still mess up. And I'm glad God ain't like me. I'm sorry, that ain't the correct English. I'm glad God is not like me. I'm a little edumacated, I think. Admit that. But the good news is, we serve a forgiving God, and God does not hold it against us.
3: Amen.
0: Cast it into depths of the sea, and he cast it over so far as the north is from the south and the east is from the west. God does not remember when he forgives you. That's why he can keep hope in you to know that he got you. Why do you think David in Psalm 23 said, surely goodness and mercy shall follow me all the days of my life. I can't help sometimes, but before you know it, you'll mess up, and I thank God for his forgiveness. You know, it's a sad thing. How many of you say the Lord's Prayer sometimes? Sometimes. You know, in that prayer, we say, Lord, forgive us of our sins, our trespasses, as we forgive those who trespass against us. Now, what we're actually saying is, Lord, forgive us as we forgive those who did something to us. I'm glad God don't even keep that part of it. Because some of us don't forgive nobody for nothing. We act like we're the only one. And nobody better not do it. As long as you do, I'm not going to forget it. And you hold it against one another. But let me tell you something. You better let it go. Let it go and move on with your life, because all of us have sinned. Don't think you're better than anybody else. No, no. That's what the enemy wants you to think. He wants you to think you're better than somebody. You ain't no better. I don't care how much education, I don't care how much money, I don't care what car, I don't care what house you live in. You are not any better than anybody else. By the grace of God, you've been blessed, and don't you know that the blessing ain't over yet. Those who you think look down, God can raise them up. Okay, let's go on. Okay, we have the benefits of his forgiveness. And I thank God that he forgives me. And I know some of you won't forgive your brother or your sister. People mad and they ain't speaking to somebody because of what they did 20 years ago. Let it go. Trust God. It'll be all right. The second benefit here, what David talking about, he said, we have the benefit of healing. Now, watch this. He says, he heals all, not some, all my diseases. It tells me, let me get this out. The healing word from the Hebrew word puos, it takes the puos stem, which means he can heal it if he wants to. And the healing takes place when he wants to. See, some comes from the stem word of that word, which means instantly, miraculously. And some people get healed miraculously. Huh? But some, and a lot of us, we get healed progressively. I got it, but yet God helped me to make it with what I got. Do you not know that God has a day of your healing? God has a day of your deliverance. It is not going to be where you want it. You need an example? Okay, let's go to Job's house. Job was sick. Lost everything. Had boils, and he talked to God. And Job said the good right thing. Good Lord, give me, good Lord, take me by the name of the Lord. But Job was down and out. And it wasn't until God told Job, you pray for your friend who spoke wrongly of me. Amen. And as soon as Job prayed, Job got healed. And Job got double for what he lost. I'm here to tell you, there's an enemy disease that my God can't handle. I know you're coping with something. I know sometime when the season changes, those bones start acting up. I know sometime you toss and turn because you have trouble sleeping at night. But I want to tell you, hold on. Health is on the way. I don't know the day of your healing. But I know my God can do anything when he wants to. Sometimes we got to go through the process. Don't you know when you go through a long process and God finally heals you? Do you know what kind of witness you're going to be? You can tell somebody what the Lord brought you through.
4: Yes.
0: You can tell somebody. The doctor said I wasn't going to make it. True story. I was talking to a friend not long ago, and the doctor gave up on him. He had stage 4 cancer. Called the family in. Told the family, won't be long. 3 to 5 days, here we go. That was the doctor saying. But the people prayed.
5: Yes, yes.
0: The family prayed.
5: Yes.
0: The church prayed.
5: Oh, yes.
0: He was down to under 100 pounds.
5: Yes.
0: But God said, this sickness not unto there. Sometimes God allows us to go through things to let the world know I'm still in charge. Saw him at Billy Banquet. Well, you know I go to different. You want to catch me hanging out, I hang out with him. People just want to meet me at restaurants. I don't know what that means. But he came and he said, was testifying of how he should have been dead. But God stopped it. Stepped in. Now he looked like about 190 to 200 pounds. Walked around. No disease. Healed of that disease. Why? Because God said he heals all my diseases.
4: Yeah.
0: You got to believe in God. You got to believe that he is able to deliver you and to heal you, and your faith will make you whole.
4: Yes.
0: I'm a living witness. A living witness. I remember, woke up one morning, jaw swollen all the way up. Went to the doctor, to the dentist. He said, I got to send you to emergency surgery. He said, I don't know how you made it through the night. Went to the surgery. Man, say it's a miracle you were alive. Most people go through this, they're dead. Then as he began to operate, I saw lights. Sun is so bright. And I heard a voice saying, your mind, you ain't going nowhere till I say it's time to go.
4: Yes.
0: He's a healer. He's a deliverer.
5: Yes.
0: Whatever you got, God can handle it. God can do it.
5: Yes.
0: I know people say cancer taking folk out. He ain't taking all of them out. Some of them are recovered. Some of them are they ringing the bell. The bell is being rung every day. God can do it. No matter what it looks like. So we have that benefit. Now, I got to tell you this. Some people have the benefits, but don't use them.
6: That's right.
0: Why you have benefits and don't use them? The company wants you to use them. And then you say, I don't know how the look is going to work out. Use your benefit. Stop having a pity party. God going to work it out. Some things you got to speak in the atmosphere as though they are. And they shall. The power of life and death is in the power of the tongue. So if you speak it. Huh? Remember, there was an accordance in the Bible where Jesus was on his way to heal somebody at their house, and God, Jesus spoke it where he was, and she was healed. Don't you know you have the power to speak it as though it is and it shall be? Now I know some of you. You speak it. Let me try it. You just speak it and see if it's going to happen. It's going to happen, but it ain't going to happen when you want it to happen. Huh? Okay, let's go. I'm almost done. I promise you, I'm almost done. Not only do we have the benefit of forgiveness and the benefit of healing, but we have the benefit of favor. Favor ain't fair. I just talking to evangelists. I told favor ain't fair.
7: That's right.
0: Sometimes God speaks, and when you're obedient, you'll be amazed at how many doors are open, how many blessings will come, just because you had the audacity to be obedient to what God told you to do. Sometimes we think God is speaking far-fetched when he tells us to do something that we don't see in our mind. What's the use? But if God tells you to do something, you do it. Trust God. Favor ain't fair. We can go to people where God already touched and said, you will help that cause. Remember when Jesus getting ready to go have his triumph victory, entry into Jerusalem? You remember that they went and Jesus said, when you go, if they ask you, tell them that I have need of him, of it. And they went, and the question was asked, and they said that Jesus had need of it, and they let him use it. Sometimes you just got to walk out on faith and take God at his word.
8: Amen.
0: And faith, see, we get faith mixed up. We think to have faith is something that we got to see in order to get it done and on to believe it. No, faith is something you can't see. You can't see it, but you got to believe it. Because when you exercise your faith, you now become a power source in which God will use you to do great things. The operation of God's work in you is done through faith and belief in the power of the Holy Spirit that empowers you to walk out in faith and on faith, knowing that God already given you what you need to conquer whatever is before you. Now, what that means? It means this. If I have a situation and I'm not sure how it's going to turn out. I know how I want it to turn out. I know how it needs to turn out. But somehow, I'm wrestling with this thing because I really don't believe that it'll come through. Then you talk to somebody, and somebody say, the problem is you got to have faith. Exercise your faith and see what would happen. So you begin to exercise what little faith you have, and doors start opening up. What you thought was just going to be one thing, and God already multiplied. See, what you don't understand is when you're trying to get one thing off the ground, God already done said you're going to have 10 to 12 of them. You just got to get the first one off the ground first. And he's going to tell you, I'm going to help you get the first one off the ground because I'm going to send you the people who are going to help you get it done. And when God said, I'm going to send you people who have to get it done, it ain't going to be straight. It's going to be somebody you already know.
3: Amen.
0: Huh?
6: Amen.
0: Well, I'm about to close here. I want you to know that I work for this company. And the CEO and I are good friends. Matter of fact, he walks with me and he talks with me.
3: Amen.
0: And he tells me I am his own. He says that don't worry about what they say. Just go. I'm going to be with you.
7: Thank you for joining us here at Good Shepherd Community Ministries, where the Bishop, Dr. Hasty Green Jr., is our pastor. He just spoke on the topic, Thank You for My Benefit. We are located here at 1178 Firetrap Road, Orangeburg, South Carolina, 29115, and Highway 301 North. We are a church that knows what care, prayer can do. We'll continue to pray for you here in Orangeburg and around the world. Have a blessed day.
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0: Let me tell you something.

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I was pricked in my reins. But he said, nevertheless, God, I'm forever with thee. Then he

slimy. How many of you out there know that God is good all the time? That's Chester D. Baldwin on that selection. And I tell you, yes, God is good all the time. We want to welcome you to, and you are listening to none other than bringing you gospel messages through songs right here from the studios of WSSB 90.3 on your FM dial. And I am, of course, your morning dove with you until the hour of 1 p.m. on today. And we just have just a lot of good music for you coming your way. Some traditional, some peppy, and of course, whatever you want to hear is coming right here through the airways from WSSB 90.3. Right now, we have a request going on. It's Getting Late by the late Robert Blake.

0: Deacon Ray Melvin Kidd in St. Matthews, South Carolina, he said he wanted to hear this song. And Deacon Ray Melvin Kidd, the sensational Nightingales working on the building, is for you and your family.
1: Ah.

right. I saw a lot of you patting your feet and slapping your hand on that selection right there. God got a new home and is over in Zion. And, of course, this is our weather for today. Currently, we are at 75 degrees, expecting a high today of 88 and a low tonight of 67. And on tomorrow, we're expecting a high of 86 and a low of 69. So it looks like temperatures are coming down a little bit, and I am so grateful that it's not as warm and hot as it was on last week. So I praise the Lord for bringing this weather down. Right now it's 25 minutes before the hour of 12 p.m. And, of course, we will have a talk with you later on this afternoon at 12:30. And you will need to be sitting around your radio so you can hear what this talk is about today. Yeah, we have a very good topic for you, as always, on today. But right now, we're going to go back in to our studio with some more music just for you. Here's the old one that I like, and I hope you enjoy this tune just as well. Sure.

That's right. Just keep on praying, and I'm telling you, he will hear your cry. Sometimes you got to put your heart in your words when you're talking to the Lord, because you want to make sure that he has your heart and nothing else. He doesn't want our mind too much. You know why? Because some of us, we can't even make up our mind, or we have other things going on in our mind. But when you set that love, or when you set that whatever you need in your heart, it's there. It's there. It's locked in. Think about how you love your significant other. You love your significant other with your heart. And so that's why he wants our heart. He wants to be in the heart. But I need to tell you about South Carolina State University Bulldogs football tickets. They are online, and you can order your tickets right now. All you have to do is go to www.gotickets.com, South Carolina State Bulldogs football tickets. And you can purchase your football tickets online. I will be getting mine, because I know most of you out there know that I do enjoy football games. And here is the roster. They have more games than they had last year, I believe. But there are 12 games, 12 regular season games for the Bulldogs, who are the 2025 MEAC champs. And, of course, the coach, none other than Coach Chennice Berry, for those MEAC champs. But on August 29th, it's a home game playing Savannah State. And September 6th, Florida A&M. This game will be in Florida. September 12th, Virginia State. That's a home game. September 19th, Furman. And on looking at my goal, it says that tickets are going. So you might want to check out www.gotickets.com for South Carolina State Bulldog tickets. That's right. Let's show up for the MEAC champions on this football season. And of course, our list goes down. September 12th, Virginia State is home. September 19th, Furman. September 26th, we will be in Florida, Daytona Beach. October 3rd, we will be home, and we are playing the Citadel on October 3rd. October 10th, Charleston Southern. That game is in Charleston. October 24th, Norfolk State. That's a home game. October 29th, Morgan State. That game is in Baltimore. November 5th, playing Howard in Washington, D.C., November 14th. North Carolina Central, the home game. And, of course, you're playing Delaware State on November 21st. Go to www.gotickets.com and purchase your football tickets. We want another MEAC championship under our belt. And of course, you're listening to Bringing You Gospel Messages Through Songs here, WSSB 90.3 on your FM dial. And at 12:30, we will have a talk with you. So keep it locked right here so that you can have this talk with us. Right now, I'm going to go back into the studio with some more music.

0: Did you just look down at your phone? You did it again, didn't you? You know, you're flying down the road in a 3-ton hunk of steel, and a text takes your eyes off the road for an average of 5 seconds. At 55 miles per hour, that's long enough to travel the length of a football field and cause some serious damage. Turn it off. Trust me. Whatever it is, you'll live.
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0: the praises for opening up our eyes so that we can see another brand new day. That's right. God deserves the praises because it is a blessing. Our time is 10 minutes past the hour of 12, and pretty soon it could be 12:30, so we can have a talk with you. I want to send some praise shout-outs to all of you out there in video land, names I know, names that I don't know. Just want to thank you so kindly for joining us right here from the studios of WSSB 90.3 on your FM dial, located on the campus of South Carolina State University in Orangeburg, South Carolina. And of course, all of y'all know me. I am your morning dove, Virginia Hampton, bringing you gospel messages through songs. Every song I play has a message in it. And I tell you, when that message strikes you, you need to just tell the Lord, thank you that you were able to receive that message. Prayer and program goes out to every one of you, Sister Gladys Prince, Brother Wilbur Waymars. I tell you, and my good friend September Abraham, and don't forget about Mama Ella Mack over there. I'm still praying, and God is still blessing. And that's what y'all need to do, is keep your hand in God's hand, because to let y'all know something, we are all blessed like that. And by us being blessed like that,
1: because the Lord is blessing, you know, like that. But know this:
2: when the enemy comes in like a flood, the Spirit of the Lord will lift up a standard against him. We come to let you

0: Good afternoon, good afternoon. You've heard the song and you said, I know what time it is. But does Sister Hampton, does Sister Hoffman know what time it is? Yes, we do. We know what time it is. It's time for us to hear what the word is for today, where we can put in our spirit and learn from these words what we need to do. Our prayer and program goes out to each and every one of you. And this is a day the Lord has blessed us to see. So let's rejoice in it and be glad. And we want to thank you again for joining us in another edition of Have a Talk with You. And of course, you're listening to WSSB 90.3, located in the Garden City of Orangeburg on the campus of South Carolina State University. And we hope something you may play, pray, or say may inspire you in some way. Sister Hopkins, how are you on today?
1: I'm doing good, Sister Hampton. To God be the glory. We thank the Lord for His grace and mercy. The Lord is good to us, and some of us did not say, Lord, thank you for opening my eyes, and the blood is still running warm in our veins.
0: Yes, it is.
1: It's time for you to hear our talk with your ears, process, and analyze our talk with your brain, and take the key of prayer to open your heart and let the word sanctify within your heart.
0: And you know, we have a topic today, and this is a key topic, I may say, but the topic is feed me because I am hungry. And you know, at one point in our life, you may even say those words because we want a particular food or we just have a craving for something else. But we don't know what that food is sometimes that we would like to eat.
1: Okay, Sister Hampton. Sometimes we may want a particular food by name like.
0: Mm-hmm.
1: I want some salmon and rice and bacon and biscuits.
0: Girl, that's my favorite.
1: Nevertheless, I'm hungry for a particular food.
0: That's right, for
1: and
0: that particular
1: most times
0: food.
1: When we get the urge to eat a particular food, we go to the store, buy what we want, and enjoy that meal you wanted.
0: That's right, but when we eat everyday

0: food, our food goes through a process called digestion. And when digestion takes place, the body may feel rejuvenated. Just like we have to eat food for our physical body, we need to feed our mind and heart with the Word of God often.
1: Now, Sister Hampton just gave you all a science lesson, so now keep that in mind about that digestion of the food.
0: That's right,
1: now,
0: that's right.
1: I know some of you are saying we cannot eat the words of God. We cannot physically eat the words of God, but we can read the Word of God by ourselves,
0: mm-hmm.
1: or gather as a group and pray to the Lord, asking Him to give you wisdom, knowledge, and understanding of His Word, to help you and for your help others to understand the words of the Lord. Feed me. I'm hungry with the word of the Lord to fill me up, Sister Hampton.
0: That's right, but there are many scriptures that are found in the Bible described as spiritual food. And we must feed our body with spiritual scriptures so that we may be able to repeat a scripture to encourage ourselves or maybe even someone else. John 6:51, the King James Version reads, "I am the living bread." This is Jesus speaking.
1: Mm-hmm.
0: "Is any eat of this bread, if any eat of this bread," which means believes in me, "he shall live forever. And he that believe until the end shall be saved."
1: Just like the human body needs physical sustenance, the spirit requires divine truth, wisdom, and strength to grow and remain spiritually healthy. Jesus identifies himself as the living bread from heaven. Deuteronomy, the 8th chapter, the 3rd verse in the King James Version reads, "And he humbled thee and suffered thee to hunger, and feed thee with the manna which thou knowest not. Neither did the fathers know that he might make thee know that man do not live by bread alone, but by every word that proceedeth out of the Lord do man live."
0: That is so true. So that's why I'm hungry. I need more of the word of the Lord within me. So Isaiah 55:2, King James Version reads, "Wherefore do ye spend money for that which is not bread, and your labor for that which satisfy not? Hearken diligently unto me, and eat ye that which is good, and let your soul delight itself in fatness." When you're lying, sometimes we need to feed our soul with the word of the Lord to keep us in tune to the Lord.
1: John 6:35 in the King James Version reads, "He proclaimed, I am the bread of life. Whoever comes to me will never go hungry, and whoever believes in me will never be thirsty." By establishing a personal relationship with him and internalizing his teaching, a believer receives eternal supernatural nourishment.
0: Mm-hmm.
1: The Lord's word can be or is nourishment when we read the word of the Lord daily. Feed me the words of the Lord so that I may keep it in my heart, so my spiritual light may shine.
0: Beyond reading and studying the scriptures, spiritual food also represents carrying out God's divine purpose. When Jesus told his disciples, "My food is to do the will of him who sent me and to accomplish his work." Speaking about his father. His father made him into flesh so that he could represent what his work is all about. "My food is to do the will of him and sent me and to accomplish his work." This is John 4:34. He illustrated that obedience and active service to God are vital components of spiritual vitality. Spiritual food is doing the will of the Lord also.
1: Yes, spiritual food. The prophet spoke of eating the word, receiving it inwardly into his soul. This is found in Jeremiah, the 15th chapter and the 16th verse reads, your words were found, and I ate them.
0: Mm-hmm.
1: And your words became to me a joy and the delight of my heart.
0: Mm-hmm.
1: So I'm called by your name, O Lord God of hosts. Spiritual food is compared to milk. 1 Peter 2 and 2 reads, as newborn babies desire sincere milk of the word, they may be thereby grow into salvation.
0: That's right. You know, sometimes we are looked upon as newborns mm-hmm. in the eyesight of God. And when you have to feed the newborns mostly receive milk. Think about a little baby lamb. You got to feed that little baby lamb milk. Mm-hmm. When an adult have a baby, you got to feed that baby milk. When you are new into the Lord, you have got to be fed milk, which means that your scriptures have to come to you where you can understand the scriptures and do what thus says the Lord. So spiritual food is vital to the soul of man to have eternal life, which leads to salvation and eternal life. And you should read the word of the Lord and do the Lord's will as he instructs us to. The spiritual food is the word of the Lord. Let us pray. Most holy, everlasting, thou art God. Amen. Lord, once more, we come to you, Jesus, as humble as we know how, just to say thank you.
1: Thank you, Lord.
0: Lord, thank you for watching over us last night. Lord, thank you for watching over us today that hasn't gone out yet. Yes. We just want to thank you for your graciousness, Lord. Thank you for protecting us from all hurt, harm, and danger. Thank you for the word, Lord, telling us how to be hungry for the word of the Lord God as food for our soul. Help us to identify where we are being used for the upbuilding of your kingdom.
1: Yes, yes.
0: Teach us how to study and fill ourselves with your word, Lord, to do your will. Have mercy upon the sick and the homeless, those that may not know what day it is. I just pray, ask you to guide them, Lord. Look upon the listeners in radio land.
1: Yes.
0: Bless them and their home, Jesus. Give them a desire to read your word, to receive wisdom, knowledge, and understanding of your word, to be used for themselves and for others just as well. In the name of your Son, Jesus, we ask these blessings, Lord. Amen, amen, and amen.
1: Amen.
0: You know, Sister, I just really want to thank God for how I'm feeling on today. Asthma really had me on for the last 3 weeks, but thank God I can talk without getting out of breath.
1: All right.
0: Thank God. You know, I just feel a little better. I can walk longer steps now mm-hmm. without going into an asthma attack.
1: Yes.
0: So prayer and believingly prayer really works.
1: Prayer works.
0: It really works. I can tell you, for those who heard me on last week, you know, I was not really up to par. I couldn't stay on the mic long. But praise the Lord. Prayer and that spiritual food did work.
1: Yes.
0: All right, we're going to go back into our studios and just tell the Lord thank you.
1: Thank you, Lord.
0: Thank you. Just like little Aurora in the Revelation says. Yeah.
2: And just lift those hands right now and say, Lord, I thank you. I thank you. Everybody just put those hands together right now.

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Sunday Salutes today is going out to Deacon John and Denise Harvey, Reverend Johnny Smalls, Miss Maggie Punches, Inez Berry, Sister Geraldine Hook, Sister Gladys Pretz, Wilma Way Myers, Deacon Andy Henderson, Deaconess Johnny Henderson, Daryl Hampton, Miriam Aiken, Betty Shuler, St. Matthews, Betty Tucker, St. George, Betty Ginyard of Blackville, Minnie Cheryl, Annette, Carol, Danny, and Joe Shuler, Margaret Doug Evans, Sean, Vincent, Ty, Cameron, Septimus Abraham and family, Molly Melinder, Elaine Edmonds, Sister Ella Mack. Also going out to Dr. Charlene Stokes, Dr. Sharon Foreman, the faculty and staff of Whittaker Elementary School, Brenda Gatson, Stephanie Hilliard, Ms. Florence Cheeseborough, Kathy Cheeseborough, Tanya Hampton Sellers, Woodrow Robinson, Charles Donaldson, Faye Donaldson, Johnny Hauser and family, Elijah Fields and family, Maggie Brown, Betty Murphy Aiken, Margaret Curry, Sylvia Wilson Hayes, Terry Frazier, Frank Bowman, Daniel Bowman, Mary Hampton, Mary Hammond, Brother Terry Williams, Robinson family, Reverend First Lady Eddie Jones, Dr. Teresa Jennings, and prayers going out to all of 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

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The name of our show says it all. 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This week, Jazz Happening Now will introduce you to new artists you may not have heard before, and reacquaint you with some old friends who've carved out remarkable careers, like John Scofield and Dave Holland. Also this week, new music from First Call saxophonist Rich Perry and pianist Ted Rosenthal, on his way to deliver 4 new albums this year. We'll hear from a hard-working big band from Chicago, breathing new life into a tune made famous by Benny Goodman, and we begin with a saxophonist and composer from Phoenix, who continues his exploration of the great Lenny Tristano. In fact, Eric Rasmussen calls his band the School of Tristano, and this is their 4th album devoted to Lenny and Lee Konitz and Warren Marsh. Heavy hitters all. The School of Tristano Quartet leading off this week's show is Eric Rasmussen on alto saxophone, Nate Radley on guitar, Dave Ambrosio is the bassist in the band, and you'll hear drummer Mark Ferber. This is Jazz of Two Cities from Eric Rasmussen and his School of Tristano Quartet on Jazz Happening Now.

That was a new jazz version of Chopin's Mazurka in A minor, performed by Ted Rosenthal on piano, Noriko Ueda on bass, and Tim Horner on drums, from Classics Reimagined. John Scofield and Dave Holland are back with a brand new record. That tune, Memories of Home, provides the title for their new record together. That tune was originally recorded with Vassar Clements, so it's been around for a while. Vassar died in the summer of 2005. That duet version of Memories of Home features John Scofield on guitar and Dave Holland on bass. And from Eric Rasmussen, we started off with his School of Tristano Quartet, album number 4 in a series celebrating the music of Lenny Tristano and the school of musicians around him. That was Jazz of Two Cities. Eric Rasmussen on alto saxophone. Nate Radley played guitar. The bassist was Dave Ambrosio. And the drummer, the great Mark Ferber. I'm Jeff Hanley. 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

Next up, a big band from Chicago. I don't know too much about the Shout Section Big Band. I wasn't given a whole lot of information, but I like the music. The record is called Tatum's Swingin' Session. The reference is to Tatum Langley, the singer you'll hear with the Shout Section Big Band, on a tune made famous by Benny Goodman. Starting off our next set on Jazz Happening Now, all the cats join in.

That's pianist Dave Meter on Jazz Happening Now with a new album called Rivers in the Desert, commissioned by the Chamber Music America's new Jazz Works program. That was Expanse from Dave Meter. Philip Dizak played trumpet. Marty Jaffe was the bassist. On drums, you heard Michael Piolet. And the sound designer of that new record, Rivers in the Desert, was John Christopher Nelson. Let's give him a little love. New music from Dave Meter. Pete Mills before that with Bird Lives from his newest album, For the Record. Pete on tenor, John Eshelman was the Hammond B3 organ player you heard there. On guitar, Tom Davis, and the drummer was Zach Compston. Greg Burrows introducing us to an under-recognized talent on the drums, Ed Bonoff. The new record is called Let's Not Wait, the music of Ed Bonoff. This is a heart project by drummer Greg Burrows. I personally know he's been working on it for a long time. We heard an Ellington Strayhorn medley there that featured Greg on drums, Tim Armacost and Gary Smulian on saxophones, John Fumasoli on trombone, and Hiroshi Yamazaki on piano. And the Shout Section Big Band from Chicago started our set with All the Cats Join In. The singer with the band was Tatum Langley. The new record is Tatum's Swingin' Session. I'm Jeff Hanley. 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

We're back with the final set of Jazz Happening Now this week. My name is Jeff Hanley. Rather coincidentally, we ended up with two jazz versions of Chopin music on this week's show. The impromptu number two from Chopin is brought back to life by Josh Lawrence. The trumpeter has a new album called Still We Dream. On this performance of Impromptu 2, Diego Rivera plays tenor saxophone. The rhythm section is Art Hirahara on piano, Boris Kozlov on bass, and Rudy Royston on drums. And joining the Josh Lawrence group for this tune, guitarist Mason Bryant. This is Jazz Happening Now, with the new one from trumpeter, composer, and jazz educator Josh Lawrence. It's called Still We Dream.

0: Jazz Happening Now. Music experimentalist Steve Tibbetts, guitar player, with a very new album called Close. That was part of a suite of music, Everywhere, Part 1. I was thinking I've been playing Steve Tibbetts on the radio for almost 50 years. Rich Perry before that with Horace Silver's Peace, a performance inspired in part by Rich Perry's experience auditioning for Horace Silver. Rich Perry on tenor sax, Gary Versace playing the piano there with Jay Anderson on bass, and John Riley on drums. The album from Rich Perry is called Dream, and it's new on Jazz Happening Now. From trumpeter Josh Lawrence, some Chopin reimagined for jazz, Impromptu 2. It comes from Josh Lawrence's brand new album called Still We Dream. Playing with trumpeter Josh, you heard Diego Rivera on tenor, Art Hirahara on piano, Boris Kozlov on bass, Rudy Royston on drums, and the guitarist was Mason Bryant on the new record from Josh Lawrence. That's this week's Jazz Happening Now. If you missed the names of any artists or tracks I played for you, you can find them posted on the playlist page at our website, jazzhappeningnow.com.
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0: Hey, family. Welcome to another edition of The Cool Jazz Countdown. I'm Marcellus Shepard, the bass man.
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0: 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Kyle LaRue, what's the word, bruh?
1: No complaints over here, brother. All is good. Hoping these sounds find us all in good spirits. Hey, some new faces joining the party this week. Well, not so much new as in, hi, nice to meet you. I don't think we've met. But more like some familiar faces dropping new sounds for us to check out this week, bass.
0: And you know what, brother? There's nothing like an old friend coming back around again, right? So we say hey to Althea Renee, as she's blowing her flute once again. Chris Stanring stopping by to strum on his guitar. Dave Stryker, he's going to strum for us, too, for a brand new release dedicated to that of Rudy Van Gelder. And then another flautist, oh man, down in the ATL doing her thing, Reagan Whiteside, boy. Some movement going on in the top five. Is it enough to dethrone Kenny Barron? Nat Adderley has something to say about it. Well, family, let's go ahead and hop into it. It's a lot to get into. Some great music coming your way on this week's edition of the Cool Jazz Countdown for the week ending February 6th. Of 2026. Well, former sheriff and now flautist Althea Renee kicks off our conversation of music this week. She returns with a follow-up to her 18-carat EP, which was released last year. Now re-signed to the Trippin' and Rhythm label, where she got her start back in 2013. Fun fact and a little piece of black history. Renee's father was one of Motown's original funk brothers. Yeah, the cats that backed up just about every Motown act in the studio. Dope, right? Well, her latest single release boasts a nice collab between her, guitarist Jordan Love, producer Caleb Middleton, and her label mate Nicholas Cole, who did the mixing of the song. The song just continues to build. I mean, it's like stacking Legos on top of each other. Here is the chocolate Barbie from the Motor City. That's what they call her. Flautist Althea Renee with Synergy, as it makes its debut in the number 10 spot this week, here on the Cool Jazz Countdown.

0: Toe Tapper right there. Yeah, man, some good stuff. I'm looking forward to more from her. Now on Trippin' in Rhythm again, Althea Renee on flute. Synergy is the name of that one, debuting at number 10 here on our survey.
1: All right, thanks, Bass. Well, the mystique of the Van Gelder recording studio in Englewood Cliffs, New Jersey, is the stuff legends are made of. Built in 1959, it is a bit of an architectural wonder with a high ceiling and arches in its main room, similar to that which might be found in a church. It's where Rudy Van Gelder would create a sonic footprint that helped define the sound of jazz during the analog era of the 1950s and 1960s. So many classic albums were born out of this space, including Horace Silver's Song for My Father, Herbie Hancock's Maiden Voyage, and, of course, John Coltrane's A Love Supreme. And now, Omaha native, now New York-based, guitarist and composer Dave Stryker fulfills a lifelong dream of recording at the legendary Van Gelder Studio. He and his long-standing organ trio featuring Jared Gold on Hammond B3 and McClenty Hunter on drums present a 9-track project featuring 4 original tunes, as well as hip takes on classic compositions. See if you can catch some of that analog warm sound, that 1960s jazz sound. On this one, it's the latest from guitarist Dave Stryker, entitled Blue Fire, the Van Gelder Session. It makes its debut in the number 9 spot this week here on the Cool Jazz Countdown.

0: guitarist Dave Stryker and his trio. His latest effort for the Strike Zone label entitled Blue Fire, the Van Gelder Session, making its debut in the number 9 spot on this week's survey. Bass?
1: Well, family, we do invite you to stay connected with us via the week, via social media. The Cool Jazz Countdown is on Instagram and Facebook at Cool Jazz Countdown. Photos, videos, reviews, the playlists. You can check in with us, let us know where you're listening to the show around the country and around the world. Well, we have a late bloomer making its debut this week. It comes to you from the always funky and inventive guitars from the UK, Chris Stanring. His latest release on his Ultimate Vibe label is one of personal reflection. He titled it As We Think. You see, as a young man, he had the pleasure of reading author James Allen's book, As a Man Thinketh. Those words and pages had a profound effect on him that has continually inspired his music. Now in his 60s, he's reached another milestone, that of marriage, which gave him yet another wave of inspiration. For at this, his 19th album, Stanring, presents 11 songs that showcases marital bliss, as well as his positive thinking. The album is funky, retro, and it definitely has some incredible horns. Here's Chris Stanring with As We Think, making its debut in the number 8 spot this week here on the Cool Jazz Countdown.

0: Unmistakable sounds of this brother here, the UK's own Chris Stanring. As We Think, it's on the Ultimate Vibe label, and it debuts at number 8 this week here on our survey, The Room.
1: All right, thanks, Bass. Well, I mentioned the Van Gelder Studio in New Jersey just a little earlier this hour, and here we have another recently released album recorded in that legendary space. It's the latest from pianist Lafayette Harris Jr., his 11th album as a leader. And on it, we get what has been described as comfort food hard bop, blending tradition with original flair. Harris is joined by Kenny Davis on the bass and Jerome Jennings on drums, and features special guests, trumpeter Jeremy Pelt and tenor saxophone legend Houston Person, making an appearance on one track. Person also serves as producer for the album. Harris and Person in particular have decades of performance history together, from duo performances to touring together in larger ensembles. It's this deep familiarity that allows Houston Person to guide the recording process, not only from the technical side, but as a mentor as well, who understands Harris's musical strengths. Lafayette Harris Jr. right here with his latest for Savant. It's titled All in Good Time, and it's in the number 7 spot this week here on the Cool Jazz Countdown.

0: There you have it, piano vet Lafayette Harris Jr. with his latest effort for the Savant label. It's called All in Good Time. Moving up a bit to take the number 7 spot this week here on our survey. Bass?
1: Mm-hmm. Well, this week we welcome back the sounds of our second Billboard charting flautist of the week, Reagan Whiteside. The Atlanta-based musician, broadcaster, and voice actor gets in quite the workout on her latest single with Richard Ra Harrison on drums, Trey Gilbert on bass, and Phil Hamilton on guitar. The tune was produced by her longtime collaborator, Dennis Johnson. It's a groove with lots of energy and as smooth as can be. Yeah, it's rocking the spot on all the charts. Matter of fact, Reagan is showing out on these male-dominated charts, having 10 consecutive top 10 Billboard Airplay singles. Good gosh almighty. So jazz is alive and kicking through her instrument. From her 7th album, Reagan. It's flautist Reagan Whiteside, debuting at number 6 this week, here on the Cool Jazz Countdown.

0: Reagan puts on quite the show as well. Reagan Whiteside. Fancy Footwork is the name of the groove from her latest album, Reagan, on her own Randice music label, debuting at number 6 right here on the Cool Jazz Countdown. Well, family, 5 more to go. Brandon Sanders coming up in the conversation. Richard Elliott, Kenny Barron, and more. Who's going to be in the top? Well, we'll know in just about 30 minutes. Keep it where you have it as the Cool Jazz Countdown returns after this.
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7: Welcome back to the Cool Jazz Countdown alongside the bass man, Marcella Shepard. I'm Kyle LaRue. We're working up from 10 to 1, and we're up to number 5 on this week's survey, where we find drummer Brandon Sanders, who may be just finding his groove in jazz within the last few years, but don't mistake that for the powerful impact he's been making for decades. You may know that Sanders maintains a parallel career as a social worker and school counselor in New York. He actually pursued this path formally in college, earning both a bachelor's in communications as well as a master's in social work before ever attending Berkeley for music. Sanders moved to New York in 2004 and since then has worked extensively within the public and charter school systems. Sanders views his counseling work and jazz drumming through the same lens, lifting people's spirits. He uses his platform as a former college athlete and professional musician to be a relatable figure, to build trust with students who might otherwise be uneasy about receiving therapy or counseling. Now, on the music side, Brandon Sanders has described his latest release as an extension of his social work, aiming to lift people's spirits and ensure they leave feeling better than when they arrived. His current album features vibraphonist Warren Wolf, saxophonist Stacy Dillard, pianist Eric Scott Reed, and bassist Eric Wheeler. Vocalist Jasmia Horn is also featured on a couple of songs. Drummer Brandon Sanders right here with his latest for Savant, entitled A Lasting Impression. It's in at number 5 this week here on the Cool Jazz Countdown.

0: There you have it, drummer Brandon Sanders with his third album as a leader. It's called Lasting Impression. You'll find it on the Savant label, and it's holding steady in the number 5 spot this week here on The Countdown.
1: Uh-huh. Well, the perfect trifecta, R&B, soul, and jazz all on one project. That project is the latest Shauna Q recording from keyboardist and composer Kayla Waters, fully walking in her own grace as a composer and performer now, highly spiritual and creative with every tune. This time around, Waters presents us with 11 tracks, all original compositions. The album is produced by Shauna Q's godfather of production, which happens to be her own father, Kim Waters. Continuing with the family affair, her husband shot the album cover of the album. She met her husband, Zoe, back in 2018 when she was playing at his father's church. I guess the rest is what you call history. He is the woman who holds the record for the longest number one position on Billboard's jazz chart of 6 consecutive weeks. Kayla Waters with Anew. It's in the number 4 spot this week here on The Cool Jazz Countdown.

0: Waters. Man, she is so inventive, highly inspirational with every song on this album. That album is called Anew. It's on Shaanicky Records and in at number 4 this week here on our survey. The Room.
1: 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Well, Nat Adderley Jr. is the son of cornetist Nat Adderley Sr. and the nephew of alto saxophonist Julian Cannonball Adderley. Quite the jazz pedigree, right? Well, for the better part of 4 decades, Adderley Jr. was the music director, arranger, and pianist for R&B vocal legend Luther Vandross. Alongside bassist producer Marcus Miller, Nat Jr. crafted a sound rooted in R&B, gospel, funk, and jazz harmony. Adderley co-wrote and arranged some of Luther Vandross's biggest songs and produced the Grammy-winning album Dance With My Father. Came out about 2003. Now, following Luther's passing in 2005, Nat Jr. made the decision to keep the focus squarely on jazz. He even turned down the opportunity to be music director for Mary J. Blige, stating, and I'm quoting him here, "I'm going to go after jazz for the rest of my life," end of quote. So this past October, for the first time in a career that has spanned almost 60 years, Nat Adderley Jr. presented his very first recording as a leader. Nat utilizes various combinations of musicians in the trio format, including bassists Belden Bullock and Chris Berger, as well as drummers Steve Johns, Tommy Campbell, Vince Ector, and Dwayne Cook Broadnax. Pianist Nat Adderley Jr. right here, his debut as a leader, released on his own independent label, NAJ Records. It's called Took So Long, and it's still hanging tough in the number 3 spot this week here on the Cool Jazz Countdown.

0: There he is, Nat Adderley Jr., making his debut on an independently produced project. You'll find it on NAJ Records. It's entitled Took So Long, hanging tough in the number three spot on this week's survey. Bass?
1: Well, looky here, in the two spot this week, we have a Renaissance guy who's a self-proclaimed foodie who happens to be a composer and play the saxophone. Richard Elliott continues to keep the groove alive with a soulful touch on his latest release for the Shaughnessy label. Elliott considers himself grateful to have had the fulfilling career that he sustained for over three decades now. He says it's all about being honest and truthful in his music and never taking it all for granted. Now up to 21 albums as a leader. His latest is an inspired collection of 9 tracks. 8 of those tracks are originals, co-produced by his longtime collaborator and friend, Paul Brown. Crazy enough, this album was one of our top albums of 2024, was definitely in the conversation in 2025, and is still in the convo here in 2026. It's Richard Elliott with his latest for Shaughnessy titled Straight Up Down. It jumps up 8 spots to the number 2 position this week here on The Cool Jazz Countdown.

0: sounding oh so good. I'm loving this one here, Straight Up Down, Richard Elliott, his latest for Shauna Key, moving up 8 spots to take on the number 2 position this week, which now takes us to the top. LaRue, the floor is all yours.
1: Yes, sir. Well, still reigning supreme piano great Kenny Barron with his latest effort for the Artwork label, his first ever project devoted entirely to vocal jazz, a dream that's been some 30 years in the making, now fulfilled. Critics across the board have pretty much been in agreement, praising this album as a masterclass in collaboration. Mr. Barron and his trio, featuring bassist Kiyoshi Kitagawa and drummer Jonathan Blake, reimagined 13 of Barron's original compositions with lyrics written by Janice Jarrett on 12 of the 13. Jarrett has been doing songwriting collaborations with Kenny Barron going back to about 2008. A talented assortment of jazz legends and rising star vocalists are featured to bring those songs to life, like Cecile McLaurin-Salvant, Kurt Elling, Catherine Russell, Ann Hampton Calloway, and Tyreek McDowell, among others. Bigger than just a vocal album, this project makes a statement bridging the gap between Barron's legacy and the future of this music. Pianist and NEA jazz master Kenny Barron, with his latest effort for the Artwork label entitled Songbook, holding steady in the number one spot this week here on the Cool Jazz Countdown.

0: very easy to hear why this album continues to hold the top spot. Piano legend Kenny Barron with his latest effort for artwork. It's entitled Songbook, holding steady in the number one spot on this week's survey.
1: Well, congrats again to Kenny Barron, pianist extraordinaire. Family, that is going to do it for this week's edition of the Cool Jazz Countdown. 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We appreciate you for it.
0: That's right. 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
0: 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We'll see you next time right here on the Cool Jazz Countdown.
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0: 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Thank you. God bless you. Good night.
1: This is Leo Sidran. I'm here with my friend Ben Sidran. 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

0: That's called Sueños, written by Carlos Santana and Benny Reitfeld, from the 2016 release Santana 4. The album features the members of Santana's original band in the late 60s and early 70s, keyboardist Greg Raleigh, guitarist Neil Schon, drummer Michael Shreve, and percussionist Mike Carabello, plus bassist Benny Reitfeld and percussionist Carl Perrazzo from his current band. Welcome to Jazz in the New Millennium, where we showcase the artists who are keeping this great music alive and passing it forward in the 21st century.
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0: I'm your host, Rick Mitchell, and today we are featuring the jazzier side of guitarist Carlos Santana. Carlos Santana was born 68 years ago in the Mexican state of Jalisco and grew up in the Mexican border town of Tijuana. The son of a mariachi violinist, he began playing violin at 5 and guitar at the age of 8. When he was in his early teens, his family immigrated to the San Francisco Bay Area, and he became a naturalized U.S. citizen in 1965, the same year he graduated from high school. His first influences included the great blues guitarists B.B. King, T-Bone Walker, and John Lee Hooker, and his first band was called the Santana Blues Band. In 1966, he joined a jam session of guitarists at the Fillmore West Auditorium, where he caught the ear of Fillmore impresario Bill Graham, who encouraged him to add more Latin elements to his music, including Afro-Cuban percussion. Santana's self-titled debut album came out in the summer of 1969, just after the band stole the show at Woodstock. The follow-up, Abraxas, became a huge hit, with its Latin rock version of Tito Puente's Mambo, Oye Como Va. But Santana was not content with massive commercial success. He wanted to combine all the musical styles he loved, including rock, blues, rhythm and blues, salsa, and jazz. From the album Santana 3, released in 1971, let's listen to his version of Jungle Strut, written by the great jazz tenor saxophonist Gene Ammons. In a nod to the Allman Brothers, he is joined here by second guitarist Neil Schon, who later became a longtime member of the rock band Journey.

The first movement from John Coltrane's opus, A Love Supreme, played there by guitarist David Dip Carlos Santana and Mahavishnu John McLaughlin, from the 1973 album Love, Devotion, Surrender. Khaled Yassin, previously known as Larry Young on organ, Doug Rausch on bass, Armando Peraza on percussion, and Billy Cobham on drums. At the time, both Santana and McLaughlin were disciples of the Indian guru Sri Chinmoy. Although Carlos eventually split with Chinmoy, spiritual concerns remain central to his artistic vision. The program is Jazz in the New Millennium. I'm your host, Rick Mitchell, and today we are focusing on the music of guitarist Carlos Santana. After the breakup of his original band, Santana continued his exploration into jazzy instrumental jams on albums such as Caravan Sarai and Borboleta. In 1976, he enjoyed a return to mainstream commercial success with the album Amigos. From that album, here is the instrumental hit Europa, Earth's Cry, Heaven's Smile, featuring Tom Coster on keyboards, Indugo Leon Chancellor on drums, Armando Peraza on percussion, David Brown on bass, and Carlos Santana on electric lead guitar.

That's the title track from John Lee Hooker's 1995 CD, Chill Out, featuring Hooker backed by Santana's band. Carlos on lead guitar, of course, Chester Thompson on keyboards, Benny Reitfeld on bass, Raul Reiko and Carl Perrazzo on percussion, and Gaylord Birch on drums. We also heard Love Theme from Spartacus, written by Alex North for the 1960 movie, directed by Stanley Kubrick and starring Kirk Douglas, and introduced to the jazz world by saxophonist Yusef Lateef, among others. That version was from the 1980 album The Swing of Delight, featuring Carlos Santana playing with some of his jazz heroes, including Wayne Shorter on soprano sax, Herbie Hancock on keyboards, Ron Carter on bass, and Harvey Mason on drums. I'm Rick Mitchell, and you are jamming with Jazz in the New Millennium. In late 1999, Santana released Supernatural, which included guest performances by younger rock and rap stars Rob Thomas, who sang on the hit single Smooth, Dave Matthews, Everlast, Lauryn Hill, and Wycliffe John. The album eventually sold more than 15 million copies in the United States alone and won 9 Grammy Awards in 2000. From that album, let's listen to Africa Bamba, featuring a rare lead vocal by Carlos Santana, with Chester Thompson on keyboards, Benny Reitfeld on bass, Cuban drummer Horacio El Negro Hernandez, and percussionist Carl Perrazzo and Raul Reiko. For many of those 15 million Americans who bought Supernatural, this may have been their introduction to African and Afro-Cuban music and spirituality.

From Santana's album El Corazon, that was called Yo Soy La Luz, I Am the Light, featuring Carlos on lead guitar, his wife Cindy Blackman Santana on drums, and his old friend Wayne Shorter blowing Wild at Three on tenor saxophone. Released in 2014, the album mostly features Santana playing with younger Latin pop, hip-hop, and reggae artists, but as always, he mixed it up by adding in the jazz element. Prior to that, from Herbie Hancock's 2005 CD Possibilities, that was West African vocalist Angelique Kidjo singing a tune called Sophia Too, with Herbie on piano and Carlos on guitar, backed by the Santana Band. Now in his 50th year as a performing and recording artist, Carlos Santana's legend is secure. His laser-like guitar sound is immediately recognizable in one note, and he is one of a handful of rock stars from his 60s generation still making vital music and filling concert halls and outdoor theaters. Santana is also one of the founding fathers of Latin rock and jazz rock fusion, with an audience that spans stylistic, generational, and ethnic divisions. Recently, at his concerts, the one-time Tijuana street kid has been speaking out on behalf of immigrants living in the United States, both documented and undocumented. His latest album, Santana 4, picks up where the album Santana 3 left off in 1971, in a reunion of his original Woodstock-era band, with the notable addition of lead vocalist Ronald Isley. This one's called Love Makes the World Go Round. It was true in the 60s, and it is no less true today. Jazz in the New Millennium is brought to you through the African American Public Radio Consortium, NPR Distribution, and the Public Radio Satellite System. The show is produced at the studios of KBOO-FM in Portland with engineer Matthew Clark. I'm Rick Mitchell. To contact me and for information on my book, Jazz in the New Millennium, please visit my website, www.rickmitchell.us. 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

The Soul of Jazz with Jamal Ahmed. Thank you so much for tuning in to another edition as I give you the best in modern soul jazz culture with that lucid global twist. And of course, all those classic hard-to-find bits that you probably haven't heard in a long time. Again, my name is Jamal Ahmed, and I will keep accompanying you in the next few hours with the best in new school jazz and that new urban alternative through the lens of soul and jazz music. Now, we just heard music coming from my namesake, Jamal Batiste, out of New Orleans. And he called that one Just Jamal, my anthem, of course. Right now, we got the latest sounds. You know, we like to lace you with all the fresh new music coming from all over the world. Right now, we're going to take you up to Manchester, England. Music coming from the band known as Tunguska. We're going to play one entitled Catch a Fly right here on The Soul of Jazz.

The Soul of Jazz with Jamal Ahmed. Great music right there coming from Astroflex. And they call that one, I Can See My House From Here. Very soulful and slightly mellow. And before that, the latest coming out of the UK from the young man known as Koros Cross and To Belong, featuring Yelfris Valdez on trumpet, and he also hails out of Cuba. We had sounds, more sounds out of the UK from Ebi Soda, featuring Yaz Ahmed and Candler, and we kicked it all off with Tungusku and Catch a Fly. Some nice new school lo-fi jazz right there. Love that vibe indeed. Right now, I tell you, the UK's just always got it going on. We're going to stay over there for a little while. We're going to go back to about 1996, music coming from the band known as Jamiroquai, one of the biggest bands to come out of the acid jazz scene of the late 80s, early 90s. Going to play one, a nice kind of soulful drum and bass ditty entitled, Do You Know Where You're Coming From? Right here on the Soul of Jazz.

The Soul of Jazz with Jamal Ahmed. Great music right there coming from violinist Tamil Rojan out of Melbourne, Australia. Calling that one Bad Sandals, the Sampology remix. And before that, music coming out of West London from Kaidi Tatham and Tech Care. We had music coming from Machine Drums, so nice new school jazzy drum and bass, and Only One. And we had back-to-back UK kind of jazzy drum and bass sounds. Music from Jamiroquai. And Do You Know Where You're Coming From? What a classic, modern classic right there. And we're going to bring it down just a taste. We've got the latest coming from vocalist, producer, and keyboardist Michael Morani, who's out of Atlanta. And he's been making that high vibrational meditative funk for many years and loved all over the world. Going to play one entitled You Are Loved right here on The Soul of Jazz.

The Soul of Jazz with Jamal Ahmed. Great music right there coming from Posey. Nice kind of loungy, lo-fi beat business right there. And they call that one a my. And before that, sounds coming from keyboardist Carl Hudson out of the UK. And It All Began Underwater, the Soul Persona remix. And we kicked it all off with lovely new music coming from Michael Morani out of Atlanta. And he called that one You Are Loved. Again, very high vibrational sound. We need more of that nowadays, especially nowadays. Right now, we've got music going to take you over to Vienna, Austria. We've got sounds coming from the crew known as Les Gammes. Going to play something from their album that came out back in the year 2000. They call this one Whenever, right here on the Soul of Jazz.

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